0: he would go after all the corruption. You elect him, he's going to still go after. You elect me over Chris Mays, I'm going to ask the questions that she won't. I'm going to make Katie Hobbs sit down for an interview. Like, that's what people want to hear. We can't have corruption from the Democrats or from the Republicans or the independents. As Attorney General, I'm going to go after all corruption. What's wrong with that? But where is this guy? What the hell is he doing? It's disappointing. So that's another sick, twisted response excuse from KK Katie Hobbs. It's pretty weak. It's really weak. And then, by the way, you know what? I got to have you hear some of the video she put out to announce that she is supporting John Giles. It's full of lies. It's so good. I'll get to that so much more. Your talk back. Garrett Lewis with you. It's your afternoon addiction.
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2: There's an accident off to the right of Loop 101 Pima Freeway westbound at 56th Street. An accident reported on the 10 Inner Loop westbound near Jefferson. Also, an accident motorcyclist involved on Cooper Road and Ray Road. A crash on Signal Butte Road on the 24.
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11: John Polk was my nemesis. I knew in order to live a rich and fulfilling life, one where I was equal under the law and could be happy and fulfilled, I needed to defeat the message that John Polk was peddling.
12: I'm John Polk. For years, I was the poster boy of the conversion therapy movement. The ex-gay who married an ex-lesbian and traveled the world telling my story of how I changed my sexuality from gay to straight. I wore the label of ex-gay with pride. That was all until, well, we'll get to that part.
11: He's like a car wreck, and then people can't keep their eyes off him. He evokes a reaction. He did with me.
13: I remember it being a major blow to the evangelical community to see one of their brightest, hottest stars go down.
14: John has never been anything but gay, but he really tried hard not to be.
12: But you've never heard the real story.
11: I hated him. I hated John Polk because he was very good at what he did.
12: So join me as I peel back the layers and expose what happened to me in the midst of conversion therapy. to shine a light on what the X Games

0: I will never understand it. I have a lot of talkbacks I want to get to as well. Because people have some good things to say about KK Katie Hobbs and everything we've been talking about. Including I got the translation, apparently. A listener left the talkback with a translation. If you missed it, the really awkward thing that interview that John Giles did with a Spanish TV station and what he said. It's bizarre. It's coming up. Garrett Lewis with you. 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
2: In Peoria on Bell Road, serious accident with injuries at 91st Avenue. That intersection blocked. Casa Grande, I-10 westbound near the rest area. New crash popping up. It's blocking the right lane. I-10 westbound at the connector onto the 202 East. Crash reported on that connector ramp. If you have a traffic tip, call 602-374-6300.
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9: The Knicks hoist their championship banner opening night, October 20th, against LeBron and the Sixers. They'll also host the Spurs on Christmas afternoon. Top blow for the Bears secondary. The knee injury Kobe Bryant suffered will cause him to miss 4 to 6 months. He's undergone surgery. The Vikings have named Kyler Murray as their starting quarterback. The former Cardinals QB1 puts J.J. McCarthy on the bench. I'm Frank Garrity.
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12: With you, it's your afternoon addiction. So glad you are here with me. Remember, follow me on X and Instagram at Garrett Lewis and Facebook Garrett Lewis Radio. That way we can always be in touch. But clips up, news up, all kinds of things. I actually just retweeted a picture. KK Katie Hobbs and John Giles just took a picture together, something about the long day, move forward, blah blah blah. And you look at them, they kind of look alike. Just really pale, vanilla, gray-haired white people. They look like the kind of annoying, obnoxious liberal couple that's going to get into their Subaru with the coexist bumper sticker and go drive off and complain about something somewhere. That's what they look like. You can see it on my ex at Garrett Lewis site. I enjoyed it. So John Giles did an interview, if you missed it. I was like, what exactly is he saying? He did an interview. It was a little strange. It's a clip. About why he is proud to, be Katie Hobbs's number two. Listen.
13: The reason I'm proud to be with Governor Hobbs.
12: And hang on. It's on a Spanish TV station.
13: The reason I'm proud to be with Governor Hobbs and proud to represent the Hispanic residents of Arizona is kind of summarized in a saying that I've always been very fond of.
12: Okay.
13: Dime con quien andas y te diré quién eres.
12: Sure.
13: I am proud to walk with Governor Hobbs because she's a person who cares about people. And I'm proud to walk with the Hispanic neighbors and brothers and sisters I have in the state of Arizona.
12: Camel a word salad right there. I don't even know. So I got to talk back about that.
14: The saying that he was saying in Spanish is, "Tell me who your friends are, and I will tell you who you are." That's a Mexican saying.
12: Well, thank you for that. Remember when Katie Hobbs 4 years ago, she was talking to, I think, a Hispanic chamber, like, "Do you speak Spanish?" She's like, "Un poquito." Remember that? Un poquito. And she was just like, "I have a sister-in-law that I talk a little Spanish with, and I like tacos." It's like, wait, what? Like, she didn't win. So he just said that, sucking up to Hispanics for votes. Look, at the end of the day, Katie Hobbs has nothing good to say, which is why she's trying to convince people that aren't Democrats to vote for her because she needs their votes. If she was doing such a great job, she wouldn't have to beg for someone to be her lieutenant governor. Nobody apparently wanted to be her lieutenant governor. Nobody wants to be around that. And she had to beg, and it's because she has nothing to say that's an accomplishment. She didn't protect our water. She might say that didn't protect that. We're taking a haircut. Feds had to step in. She didn't secure the border. She vetoed bills that would have cracked down on illegal immigration. She didn't do any of this stuff. So because she has literally nothing to say, she has to distract with this. She needs a shiny object. In about a week, it's going to go away, maybe even less. But she's just going to hide. She's going to be Katie in the basement. And that's all she has. If things were going, that's why I'm like, Andy, please, let's go. Step it up. Make it happen. Make it happen. If she had something good to say, she wouldn't need this.
15: Hey, Garrett, Shelley, and Mesa. I'm just wondering, this new lieutenant governor position we've created, how much does it pay? And exactly what are their day-to-day duties while they're sitting around and waiting for the governor to croak? Oof. What do they do all day?
12: You got to love a government position. In 2022, 55% of voters said, "We want a lieutenant governor position." It was a ballot measure. I don't know what they're going to make. Governor makes, I think, 95 G's. It's because I guess voters wanted it. What are they going to do? They'll take over the state instead of the secretary of state if the governor's out of the state. That's pretty much it. Thank you for listening. Thank you, Darren. I'll talk to you tomorrow at 4. Bye.
16: I think there was a concerted effort by some, including Fauci, that we didn't want any information to be out in the public that would discourage people from being vaccinated. So the whole issue of vaccine side effect or vaccine injury was real, or the fact that the vaccine didn't really work in preventing infection, because I had a number of patients in the spring of 2020 that were having their second or third episode of COVID, even though they've been vaccinated. You know, Biden was incorrect when he said this is an epidemic of the unvaccinated.
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24: Alert, the runoff is set. I'm Lee Silasera. In South Carolina, Senator Darlene Graham will advance to the runoff in the special Republican primary for Senate.
25: She will be facing off against Congressman Ralph Norman of Rock Hill. He's a man in his 70s, a real estate developer who's been in the House since 2017. Darlene Graham spent a lot of time on the trail speaking with supporters, telling them she never thought she'd be in the position she is, but that she feels that she'd be able to carry on her brother's legacy for another 6 years.
24: Fox's Mark Meredith in Columbia. The winner of the runoff will face Democrat Annie Andrews in the general election. In Wisconsin, Democratic Socialist Francesca Hong is hoping to win the nomination for governor.
26: She is a member of the state assembly. She's a former chef, and she's found, at least around the parts that she's seen success in, a major appetite for the kind of socialism that she is selling. She says, in at least in recent weeks, that she's departed from some of the DSA, Democratic Socialists of America, priorities, that she differs a bit, but she's also had to walk back a lot of past statements she said that are very much in line with the DSA.
24: Fox's Alexandria Hoff in Madison. Those statements include defunding the police. And just today, Hong denied earlier statements wanting to cancel Thanksgiving. Hong will face Republican Tom Tiffany in November if she wins her primary. In Minnesota, Amy Klobuchar wins the Democratic nomination for governor. President Trump says he slipped away from Air Force One after a summit in Turkey last month because the Secret Service and military wanted him on a different plane due to a threat.
27: They wanted me to do it, so I do it. I do what they say.
24: The president speaking to reporters on the way back from Ohio. The Washington Post first reported the president stowed away in an airport catering container to slip into another plane while Air Force One, filled with White House officials, security and support staff and reporters, was sent out of Turkey essentially as a decoy in case Iran made good on a threat of an attack. 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
28: In Casa Grande, I-10 westbound at the rest area. It's the right lane block. New crash there. Peoria, Bell Road, serious accident with injuries. Bell Road at the 91st Avenue intersection blocked. Expect delays. In Glendale.
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0: everything. He was going crazy, and he had, you know, the people that were there alongside of him, you know, they gave him food and were giving him,
1: that
0: hey,
1: would
0: good
1: happen
0: job.
1: To me after about 15 minutes. 55 hours?
0: Yeah, I think it was 55 hours, like 90 miles. I think it was over 90 to 100 miles, something like that.
2: Oh, that's crazy.
0: And wow. He was really exhaustion. No sleep, and he was hallucinating, but he finally made it. And this is the video of him making it to Poland.
2: Oh, okay.
0: And, but, he's happy that he's done, I'll tell you that.
1: No kidding. I can't believe he can't even walk.
0: I know.
1: Look at that. That's amazing. Wow. It looks like he's half dead, doesn't he?
0: Well,
1: he looks like he's been swimming for 55 hours.
0: He is.
1: Oh, that's crazy.
2: Wow.
0: Good for him. He raised money. He raised anywhere between 190 and 250,000 for this cancer research place, which was you know, really great for him to do that. But
1: that's
0: it took him five tries. Whatever.
1: What a sissy.
0: I mean,
1: five tries.
0: I know.
1: How do you even train for something like that?
0: You fail four times.
1: Yeah,
0: that's how you train for something like that.
1: Wow.
0: Yeah, his support crew, he swam, roughly 99 miles in 55 hours and 10 minutes.
1: Nice.
0: Really incredible. Yeah, I know. I mean, again, why do you want to do something? I mean, good for him.
1: To raise money, I guess.
0: Yeah, good for him. I'm happy that...
1: Me? I don't want to do something like
0: Bartholomew
1: that.
0: Bartholomew Kubkowski.
1: Okay.
0: Completed that extraordinary non-stop swim from Kasseberga, Sweden to Dziewinna, Poland.
1: I love Dziewinna,
0: it's beautiful.
1: Poland. It's
0: this
1: beautiful.
0: Time,
1: this
0: of
1: time
0: year?
1: Of year? Yeah, beautiful.
0: Gorgeous.
1: Triple it. Yeah.
0: Okay. No, I was just going to remind people that there was no winner in the jackpot last night for Powerball.
1: Oh, that's really disturbing.
0: Right?
1: Yeah.
0: I know.
1: It's really disturbing.
0: So it went up to 975 million. It won't break the billion. What are we doing?
1: I don't know what we're doing.
0: Only 422.3 million cash payout.
1: What are we doing?
0: Thank you. That's what I'm asking.
1: What are we doing?
0: What are we doing?
1: It's inconceivable.
0: It is.
1: 888-727-BECK.
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7: A car fire in Mesa on Power Road just before the ramp to the 60. Peoria on Bell Road. Serious accident with injuries at 91st Avenue. Glendale, this is a crash involving a pedestrian reported at 75th Ave and Glendale Avenue. If you have a traffic tip, call 602-374-6300.
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13: This is interesting. The Ukrainian military said it hit an oil refinery in Nizhnekamsk, which is about, as you know, 750 miles east of the Ukrainian border. They hit pretty deep within Russia. Has a population of about 240,000 people.
14: Well, they have been. They have been hitting places inside Russia now.
13: But Nizhnekamsk, I think, is one of the furthest reaches that they've gotten to. I hope they didn't get too far into Nizhnekamsk because they've got a nice summer home there.
14: Really?
13: And I love it. And I haven't checked the satellite images yet to see if my home is still intact.
14: Too scared?
13: But, yeah, I'm a little nervous about it.
14: I don't blame you.
13: They did kill 13 people, injured 78 others. I mean, they're bringing this thing home.
14: Yes, they are.
13: To Russia.
14: Yes, they are. The battle lines are set, man. I watched the latest episode of Lioness on Paramount Plus.
13: Is that good?
14: Yeah, absolutely.
13: I see it all the time.
14: Episode 1 that looks good. Of season 3, awesome. One of the best episodes ever. But they go into Ukraine. They cross into Russia in these tunnels, and they have swarms of drones. I mean, it shows what the battle lines are. I'm glad have to be there. Yeah, I'm glad I don't have to be there.
13: Wow.
14: Very true to life, yes.
13: Yeah, it's nice to be separated by two oceans, the Atlantic and the Pacific, between us and these nut jobs over there.
14: It's nice. I like that idea.
13: we're blessed.
14: Yeah, we are.
13: To live in America.
14: Even if Canada, sure, you know, is a territory.
13: Yeah,
14: now,
13: I mean,
14: they're just territories. It's fine.
13: All right. We will see you back here bright and early tomorrow. See you then.

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9: Too close to call. I'm Sue Guzman, Fox News. Minnesota and Wisconsin among several states holding primaries Tuesday. The Wisconsin gubernatorial race pitting Democratic Socialist against an establishment candidate. They are now neck and neck, as we hear from Fox's Chris DeMayo.
10: The Democratic race for Wisconsin governor is down to the wire between Democratic Socialist Francesca Hong and David Crowley. Hong likes her chances.
11: What I do know is that we are ready to keep fighting, and I feel confident.
10: The winner will face Republican Tom Tiffany in November. Progressive Lieutenant Governor Peggy Flanagan defeats Angie Craig in Minnesota's Senate primary.
12: Trump cut 15 million people off of their health care, and Michelle Tafoya said, yes, sir. Tax breaks for billionaires? Yes, sir, you betcha.
10: Former NFL sideliner reporter Michelle Tafoya, who was backed by President Trump, easily won Minnesota's Republican primary and will take on Flanagan in November. Chris DeMayo, Fox News.
9: Amy Klobuchar has won the Democratic nomination for governor of Minnesota, and Lisa Damuth defeated Trump-backed MyPillow founder Mike Lindell on the Republican side. Senator Darlene Graham has advanced to a runoff election in South Carolina.
13: I want to thank President Trump, his steadfast support, and his complete and total endorsement means so much to me. He knows that I will stand with him and fight for his agenda.
9: She will face Congressman Ralph Norman in a runoff that is scheduled for August 25th. In Connecticut, centrist Democratic Governor Ned Lamont has fended off a primary challenge from progressive state representative Josh Elliott. In Alabama, Oklahoma, and Tennessee, planning to execute inmates on Thursday. First time in 16 years, three people are scheduled for execution the same day in the U.S. America's listening to Fox News.
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0: 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All right, let's shake it, baby. 52 minutes after the hour on Wednesday morning, August the 12th. Hong is gone. Darlene Graham's on to a runoff. Not one, not two, not three, but your top five stories are next.
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0: Well, President Trump was commenting on his departure from the NATO summit last month, where he secretly boarded a smaller U.S. military aircraft while an older Air Force One served as a decoy. Mark Mayfield has more on this story.
21: Speaking to reporters Tuesday, Trump said it was the Secret Service's decision.
22: It's only up to Secret Service. I just follow what they'd like to do. So I go by Secret Service and the military.
21: The Washington Post, citing an official and reviewed material, says President Trump used an airport catering truck as cover to secretly board the smaller plane while leaving from the summit in Turkey. Trump had arrived in Ankara on July the 8th aboard a new 747-8 donated by Qatar. The decision to switch planes was made after what intelligence officials described as a credible Iranian threat against the

0: from the Whitfield Nurseries Weather Center.
1: Mostly sunny with a slight chance of storms later today and a high near 101. Then tonight, cloudy and 82. Tomorrow, the rain chances continue with a high near 100 and 82 tomorrow night. I'm Wendy Swanson, 550 KFYI.
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4: First one was from a shoulder fire missile that he found out about from Israel.
5: Fox's Peter Ducey at the White House in South Carolina. A field of 10, now just two. Interim South Carolina Senator Darlene Graham.
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5: She'll face Congressman Ralph Norman in the August 25th runoff for her late brother's Senate seat. Far-left Democratic Socialist Francesca Hung losing to establishment Democrat David Crowley by less than a percentage point in the Wisconsin primary for governor. 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

0: any progress towards peace in Iran? I think you know the answer, but just in case you don't, Rory O'Neill, our national correspondent, has our final story when your morning show continues next.
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2: I-10 in the eastbound direction, seeing those brake lights, Avondale Boulevard over to 7th Street, about a 20-minute ride through that stretch. That is an 8-minute delay there, so give yourself some extra time. Then watch for a collision on Roosevelt. This one's right around 51st Avenue. If you have a traffic tip, give us a call on that tip line, 602-374-6300.
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0: My patent is still pending, but yes, I assure you I'm human. 56 minutes after the hour. Good morning. Welcome to your morning show and Wednesday, August the 12th, 2026. At least 3 people are dead after dangerous storms swept through the Midwest yesterday and last night. Milwaukee County Executive David Crowley has defeated Francesca Hong. She's gone. Big shocking upset in Wisconsin in that gubernatorial primary. And NBC News has projected that Republican Senator Darlene Graham will face Congressman Ralph Norman in South Carolina's Republican Senate primary runoff. And you're probably waking up wondering, have we got any progress in our journey towards peace with Iran? I think you know the answer. Both the president and the Iranians are lobbing threats at each other. Where do things stand? National correspondent Rory O'Neill is here with the deets. Good morning, Rory.
14: Yeah, good morning. We heard from President Trump last night, more specifically talking about the Strait of Hormuz. He said, we own it, we're in control of it. But only 14 ships were able to cross the Strait of Hormuz yesterday. And that just is 10% of what it was before this conflict began. And the world is still calling for a lot of that oil and gas and other supplies to get delivered to the other parts of the world.

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14: Mostly sunny with a slight chance of storms later today and a high near 101. Then tonight, cloudy and 82. Tomorrow, the rain chances continue with a high near 100 and 82 tomorrow night. I'm Wendy Swanson, 550 KFYI.
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12: 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There are calls that Stephanie White needs to be fired. She is the coach of the Indiana Fever. Of course, this is following one of her star players being clotheslined.
20: Sophie Cunningham, who's been getting mugged all season long. There was a game earlier this week, late last week, where one of the players clotheslined Sophie Cunningham from behind, was ejected, went into the locker room, and then tweeted out, white privilege.
12: Right.
20: After she mauled white Sophie Cunningham on the court.
12: Now, when the coach was asked about this, instead of saying, you know, sticking up for Sophie Cunningham, it was bizarre because she gave accolades to the player that, you know, on the opposite team.
20: Dejana Carrington, I believe. If you know the history there, the coach, Stephanie White, had previously coached her on another WNBA team, but she wasn't

0: Monkey.
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7: In 2005, investigators in Palm Beach, Florida began uncovering a dark secret.
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7: There was a wealthy man in Palm Beach who was offering young girls a way to make money. That man was Jeffrey Epstein, and he had set up a system designed to bring him underage girls. 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Epstein would become one of the world's most infamous predators, a man who could have faced decades in prison but served just 13 months in his own wing of a county jail.
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11: New York, Palm Beach, New Mexico, Paris, Virgin Islands, and each one of those residences is an alleged crime scene.
7: 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Truth and Lies, Jeffrey Epstein.
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14: Tempe is the latest city to address Flock camera usage. Officials announced yesterday it will stop data sharing from those cameras, citing privacy concerns expressed by the community. However, the city said it will look into automated license plate readers in the near future. It follows the resignation of an Apache Junction officer for allegedly misusing the department's Flock camera system. A young couple is facing charges after they were allegedly found walking with their young children in the triple-digit heat for hours. Both seemed highly intoxicated. Glendale police say the parents were taken into custody on Sunday. They reportedly told officers they had been at the Arizona Cardinals practice at State Farm Stadium. Body cam footage released shows the couple walking home with their children ages 2 and 4.
15: What's going on, sir? What's happening?
16: Hey, parents, home.
15: Why are you all covered in blood?
16: Because there was an incident.
15: Well, yeah, I'm going to need to know about that.
16: Yeah. He's gone home. He's like 5 steps down.
14: Both parents were arrested and are being charged with child abuse, a felony count. Search and rescue efforts are still digging through piles of debris left by Monday's magnitude 7.4 earthquake in Colombia. That's killed more than 250 people. The earthquake is the most powerful to hit the South American country in decades. A look at your money. The Dow is up 34 points. Let's take a look at the drive with 550 KFYI.
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18: New wreck just in, 51 southbound near Bethany Home. It's going to be blocking up that left lane and slowing things down. Then on the 60 westbound near Signal Butte, a crash off left. A wreck on the 101 westbound transition ramp to southbound 51. And a collision I-10 eastbound near 40.
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20: Indiana Fever coach Stephanie White had a conniption fit for the ages.
21: Ladies and gentlemen, children of all ages, welcome to the Conservative Circus with James T. Harris.
20: You know, we've seen some people like go off. Remember Dennis Green's famous popping off?
22: We are who we thought they were. And we let him off the hook.
23: My favorite was the Indianapolis Colts coach that went, playoffs, playoffs, we'll be lucky to win a damn game.
24: Gundy at Oklahoma State, I'm a man.
23: Oh, yeah, that,
24: I'm 40, I'm 40. I'm a man.
23: That was, he's like 60 now.
20: Well, I think that the Stephanie White, her fit, which ended up in her storming off of the platform,
23: yeah,
20: right?
23: It was at last night's press conference, post-game press conference. Now, again, before the top of the hour news, we had been playing. There's calls nationally and locally for her to be removed as the head coach of the team because she's not defending her players, at least not publicly.
20: Right.
23: Kalen Clark has been in the league, 3 years now?
20: Yes.
23: And has been getting mauled game after game after game. And then Sophie Cunningham joined the team. Sophie Cunningham, who, by the way, used to play here in Phoenix for the Mercury.
20: Oh, yeah, that's
23: right. And now,
20: right.
23: I think last year or year before, she joined the Fever. She's getting mauled. And the coach is not defending them. So she gets called out about it. Well, she started the press conference yesterday by calling out and responding to those who would question her loyalty to her players.
25: This is more for an online community that's trying to create narratives that simply don't exist.
20: Mm-hmm.
25: Trying to create a fabrication or distortion of who I am, of what I'm about.
20: Mm-hmm.
25: Our player success, our players' health and wellness, our players' safety is always a top priority for me. One of the things I pride myself on is my relationships with players.
20: Okay.
25: I take personally any suggestions that I don't 100% always have my players back.
20: Okay.
25: I ride with them 10 toes down all the time.
20: 10 toes.
25: All the time.
23: They
25: know that.
23: Do you know what 10 toes down means?
20: 10 toes down.
23: Pablo, would you like to explain what the slang of 10 toes down?
24: We're all in.
23: Right. All in. It's like standing on business.
20: Okay. Standing on business.
23: I got all 10 toes dug in. I'm not going anywhere.
20: Right. 10 toes down. We're dug. I am 10 toes down. I am dug in with all of my players.
23: It's kind of the opposite of 1 foot out the door, right?
20: Gotcha.
23: Okay.
20: Gotcha. 10 toes down.
23: Now, had she stopped there?
20: Stop it right there.
23: And in defense of herself,
20: mm-hmm.
23: and you don't know what I believe, talk to my players about, maybe it would have been. But then?
20: No.
23: She had to...
20: We shifted it into a different gear.
23: She went into Hillary Clinton mode
20: Come
23: and
20: on
23: blamed
20: now.
23: It on a vast right-wing conspiracy.
25: The hate, the fear-mongering, the divisiveness, the stuff that's trying to hijack our league will not win.
20: Wait, what?
25: It won't win. We are united. We are connected.
20: Who?
25: We will not be divided. Every day these women put their on the line.
20: Who?
25: Every day. When they go low, we go high. Love will win. Grace will win.
23: Wait. Love will win, James.
20: Wait, when they go low, we go high. That's Michelle Obama.
23: Right.
20: Love will win. Was that Joe Biden? Is that
23: love is love, Joey? Yeah.
20: Love is love.
23: She basically all but said the people united will never be defeated.
20: Okay, yes.
23: She went on though. She said, "There's more.
25: When they go low, we go high. Love will win. Grace will win. Humility will win, and kindness will win. I stand by them. I will always stand by them. Everybody else can go to hell."
20: Ooh.
23: Then she got up and left.
20: Ooh. That wasn't kind.
23: No.
20: She sent everybody else to hell.
23: The controversies in the league, by which she's probably referring to, is, you know, the fact that Sophie Cunningham was asked about transgenders in female sports, and she said, "I believe that female sports should be for biological females."
20: Why is that? Why is that controversial? See, this is what I have a problem with. I mean, that little diatribe there before she marches off was just pure emotional. In the very beginning, she laid it out nicely, and then she went with the 10 toes down thing. You said, and you're right, she should have stopped right there. Right there. That would have been appropriate. But then she went emotional, and she got hyper-political. Because, well, see, her politics is pouring out of her.
23: James, the WNBA isn't about women's basketball.
20: And that's
23: it's
20: the problem.
23: About progressive ideology.
20: That's the problem.
23: And we have heard from the WNBA players and coaches and leagues and everybody involved in the league that they want to be treated the same as the NBA. They want to make the same money. They want the same opportunities. I'm going to give you a point counterpoint.
20: Okay.
23: Because as we're doing this segment, I get a breaking news alert.
20: Come on.
23: The Los Angeles Lakers just sold to new ownership.
20: Oh.
23: Would you like to know how much the Los Angeles Lakers just sold for? Former Bob Iger and another businessman just bought the Los Angeles Lakers.
20: The Los Angeles Lakers has to be one of the most expensive franchises in the NBA. Storied franchise.
23: What if I told you
20: I'm going to say about $5 or $6 billion.
23: $12.5 billion.
20: $12.5 billion with a B.
23: The Los Angeles Lakers are more valuable than all but two NFL franchises. If you looked up the most valuable WNBA franchise, there is one worth $1 billion.
20: Okay.
23: The brand new Golden State Valkyries. The second most valuable franchise, the Indiana Fever.
20: Really?
23: $560 million. Now, I'm no math major.
20: Okay.
23: But there's a big difference between $560 million and $12.5 billion.
20: See, now we've just taken this to a different level. You've taken this to a different level now. You're telling me that the Lakers are worth $12 billion, and you're telling me that the Indiana Fever is the second most valuable WNBA team at $500
23: million. 560. Don't discount that $60 million. It might make all the
20: million.
23: Difference.
20: Okay, which means there's really money tied up in this.
23: Well, they want to be the NBA, they want to be the NFL, but they're letting their politics get in the way of league growth.
20: We're going to talk about that, and we also have Riley Gaines, a swimmer, famed swimmer, weighing into the WNBA conundrum that's coming up. Business owners know the feeling. 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
36: Here's something pretty disturbing I discovered while researching this podcast. This is what it actually says on the Los Angeles Police Department website. The site states that the Adult Missing Persons Unit investigates 3,200 cases a month, and 70% of those missing people are found or returned voluntarily within 2 or 3 days. It goes on to explain, and I quote here, since being a missing person is not a crime, police are given a very limited role while conducting these types of investigations. At the bottom of the webpage, it gets more disturbing. There's a section titled, What If They Never Returned? And here's the official police advice. In such situations, you may want to enlist the services of a private investigator to assist in your search. If you can't afford a PI, the police elaborate, quote, another option would be to contact the Salvation Army, which has a missing persons locator program. there is not a single sentence on the LAPD website that would lead a loved one of a missing person to have any faith that the police would properly investigate it. What the LAPD is basically saying is, if someone you love goes missing, don't overreact. They'll probably turn up, unless they don't, in which case you should get someone besides the police to look into it. All this is my way of saying, if the police took missing persons cases as seriously as they do, say, bank robberies, I wouldn't have had to do this podcast in the first place and end up chasing a violent criminal halfway around the country. I'm Neil Strauss, and you can hear the full story of To Live and Die in L.A.
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20: 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We are talking about the WNBA. They are absolutely blowing it. They're killing the goose that laid the golden egg. We were talking about how, and this is current news, breaking news, Los Angeles Lakers just sold for $12 billion. $12.5 billion.
13: Yeah, don't leave out that extra $500 million.
20: These are franchises. These are, I mean, money making machines. Well, we started talking about sports leagues, sports or franchises, from the NFL to the NBA. I mean, they're making crazy money. You have the WNBA that is being supported by the NBA, both financially and marketing wise.
13: Yeah, the WNBA has a national TV deal with ESPN and with NBC, partly because the NBA requires it when the NBA signs a new TV contract, like, yeah, you got to carry these games too. And the league is growing. The league has been around. The WNBA has been around since 1996. But if you look at, in the wake of the Lakers selling for $12.5 billion, I pulled up a chart of the top 200 sports franchises valuations. Now, some of this is you know, European soccer leagues and all of that. The most valuable WNBA franchise is the newly formed Golden State Valkyries, $1 billion. It is less valuable than obviously every NFL team, obviously every NBA team, every MLB team, every NHL team, 58% of the MLS, that's Major League Soccer, which is like low-level soccer on a global scale. It doesn't come close at all. And here you have two marketable stars in Caitlin Clark and Sophie Cunningham who could actually propel the league into value. They're getting the TV exposure now. They get games on national television.
20: The objective should be is to grow the brand. The objective should be for the players, you know, to make more money. They're demanding equal rights for equal pay. Look, you can't support yourself. If it were not for the NBA, you propping you up, you would not exist. look at what goes into making these franchises. When we talk about the Lakers, we talk about the Boston Celtics, Miami, we talk about LeBron James. We talk about, these are the people that make you want to watch the show. You want to watch the sports. We talk about football. You know, we get excited about it. The players with our fantasy drafts, all of that is built up into the brand.
13: It's funny you mentioned the NFL. It wasn't that long ago that, because of the Colin Kaepernick controversies and the Black Lives Matter controversy, the NFL kind of lost its mind for a little bit and went into the realm of politics. The love conquers hate in the messages in the end zone and all of that. And what happened? The league started to lose fans. The league started to see an erosion. A dip in its value, a dip in its viewership. And what did the league very quietly but quickly do?
20: Backed off of that.
13: Hey, get away.
20: No, wait. No, what did the league do? Hey, you're going to stand up for the national anthem.
13: You're going to stand up.
20: You're going to stand up.
13: And then you notice quietly that, like, they stopped putting the messages and the woke messages. And we're about football. And more importantly, we're about that money.
20: We're about the money. People realize, look, you can protest, you can do all of this and this, but when it starts cutting into your paycheck, and then we mentioned this earlier this week, you can do the kneeling and all that kind of stuff, but when you don't have the talent to be able to support the nonsense, you're gone and you're not coming back.
13: And the WNBA has some talent. It has the ability to stand on its own.
20: They're making a mistake.
13: They're letting their progressiveness get in the way.
20: They're letting the politics, they're letting their emotions, they're letting that dictate it. They think they have arrived. Here's the problem. They haven't put in the work. They haven't put in the marketing. They haven't done the things that the NBA have done. They haven't taken their star and showcased them and protect them.
13: Well, they have.
20: They have not, but they have not.
13: They think that marketing to the transgender community and the far left is going to be a brand for them.
20: It's not working.
13: The least valuable major league sports and across the major league, the Memphis Grizzlies are worth $3 billion. Like six times.
20: Grizzlies?
13: Yeah.
20: How much are the Bucks worth?
13: I'd have to look.
20: Okay.
13: Probably a lot less now that Giannis left.
20: Yeah, Giannis is gone. The ownership. I remember when they bought.
13: $4.5 billion is what the.
20: Good night.
13: Now, that was according to last year's rankings when Giannis was still on the team. I'd give you $50 for the team now.
20: Well, we can still do something with the Bucks with the right luck. You know,
13: right? If like a plane crashed and like 29 other teams like went down with it, the Bucks could maybe win the championship.
20: Well, we got our championship, with Giannis a couple years ago. It's all good.
13: But the league would rather sit there and have Stephanie White, the coach of the Indiana Fever, sit there and talk about how the
20: love
13: the,
20: is love.
13: The hate that's coming in isn't going to conquer the league.
20: Stop it.
13: Hey, my job is to coach basketball, and I want to focus on the
20: game. Win games.
13: And I want to make sure that our players are protected. But, we're going to let the politics play out. But in the arena, we're about ball.
20: We're all about ball. You know what? This is a women's sport. We don't want men in the sports. This is, yes, there's XY, there's XX. We're cleaning all. Yeah, stop it. We don't need to be talking about that. You need to be talking about, this is why I kind of respect Caitlin Clark. She's a lefty, I think. She's a lefty.
13: I mean,
20: but she wants to play ball.
13: She doesn't really talk about it. She'll drop hints every now and then, but look, she's certainly not is a MAGA conservative.
20: No.
13: She just wants to play basketball.
20: Play ball. Wait, we have Riley Gaines. Riley Gaines, collegiate swimmer, fought to get men out of swimming, successful at that. She got robbed big time because she had a man in the sport. She's weighing in on the politics, the transgenders joining the sport.
1: I think what Inez Cantor Freedom is doing is genius. He started a movement, which I think, of course, was the intention. He's kind of set them up to where there's no other way out. At least now they have to either define the word woman or let him play. And I would laugh the fact that they're having a meeting to define what a woman is if it weren't so dang sad. But at least now they're having a meeting, which is more than what the Democratic Party
20: is doing. This is where it has to start.
1: I hope they don't invite Ketanji Brown Jackson to this meeting. I would love to be just a fly on the wall. Here's what I'll have to say about that. If you have to
20: This is where it has to start. They have to clean it up. They have to get back to, this is a women's league.
13: They have to be a league for women to play basketball. You know, one of the fastest growing leagues in the country is the Professional Women's Hockey League. They're expanding. They're growing. They don't have the same kind of nonsense. Betty used our talkback, James, and I think she sums it up very nicely what this is all about.
2: I think the saddest part of this whole thing is that WNBA is trying so hard to become relevant, and they have two fantastic reasons, and there are a lot of other good players too, but the reason that they're not going to is because those two star players are white, and that is the problem. It is all about racism.
20: I can't argue with Betty. That is their problem. You got a league that's dominated by black lesbians. You got two straight white girls in there, and they're good.
13: And they're getting all the attention.
20: And they hate them. Jealousy. Jealousy. That's what we're watching here. And that jealousy and the progressive wackiness could kill the whole league. Coming up next, ALC clarifies. 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
3: Another Arizona police officer is accused of misusing Flock license plate reader technology. The Goodyear Police Department said yesterday an officer was placed on leave last month after investigators looked through the Flock system activity. A driver is injured after a piece of steel debris pierced his windshield on I-10 in the West Valley. ADOT said yesterday the driver was on westbound I-10 near Dysart when the heavy steel flew through his windshield and cut his shoulder. ADOT is reminding drivers to secure and cover their loads. They say road debris causes damage to cars and the people inside them. The favorite to win Wisconsin's Democratic primary for state governor has lost in an upset. Democratic Socialist Francesca Hong was favored to win yesterday's race, but was narrowly defeated by moderate Democrat David Crowley. In Minnesota, Senator Amy Klobuchar will win the Democratic primary to replace Tim Walz as governor. A federal judge is blocking the U.S. Postal Service from enforcing a Trump executive order that restricts voting by mail. The order, signed in March, gives states 60 days before the midterm elections to provide a list of eligible voters, or the Postal Service would not accept their mail-in ballots. And now here's a check of your traffic.
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5: I-10 eastbound dealing with a wreck near 67th Avenue. They're going to be off on the right shoulder. Then at southbound I-17 near the Loop 303, you've got a collision off right. There's a crash on the 202 Red Mountain Freeway. This is northbound right at the University off-ramp in...
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20: AOC. AOC, when her describing what how socialism is different from communism, she did it the other day. It was convoluted. It was
13: moderate
20: empty.
13: AOC.
20: Thank you very much. Moderate AOC. She has to move towards the middle because the wackadoodles in her party have been exposed and they're losing left and right. Well, losing. I'm not gonna say left and right because a lot of these DSA members are getting through. But if you notice, the ones that are getting through that are getting in trouble are part of the national DSA, Democrat Socialists of America. In a recent interview with Jonathan Carl, you had AOC make a distinction. He asked her, did she belong to the DSA? Listen to her response.
29: Are you still a member of Democratic Socialists of America?
30: Of the New York City chapter.
29: The New York City chapter, not the national.
30: No.
20: The New York City chapter, not the national. What's going on with that?
13: But I'm pretty sure if you probably looked at a flow chart, right? Doesn't the New York City chapter fall under the, like let's, let's put something into context.
20: Come
13: like,
20: on now.
13: Like, if you asked a conservative candidate,
20: right,
13: are you a member of the Ku Klux Klan?
20: Oh, come on now. That would be a Democrat.
13: And you said, well, I'm a member of the Mississippi chapter, but I am not a member of the national
20: First of
13: chapter.
20: All, you wouldn't ask a Republican that because well, okay, there's Democrats sorry. that were
13: right.
20: part of the Klan. Don't put us in that.
13: Okay.
20: But I understand your point.
13: You asked a Southern white guy. And he said, the local chapter, but not the national chapter.
20: Well, what would that be all about? See, here's what they don't want you to notice. There's a little shell game going on with AOC. She's playing it with her political affiliations, but it's right there in plain sight. When asked directly about her membership, she said, New York chapter. New York chapter. It's a convenient distinction when the national organization has become a political liability, and that's what's happening here. The New York chapter.
13: How is that different than the national chapter,
20: AOC? Well, here
13: AOC?
20: We go. Here we go. The hypocrisy is breathtaking. The NYC DSA overwhelmingly endorsed AOC with over 80% support from their Queens and Bronx branches, while the national DSA withdrew their endorsement over her. Wait for it. Perceived insufficient support for Palestine. She wasn't out there talking about from the river to the sea. See, so she wasn't anti-Jew enough. And that is why she made the distinction. I'm like, what is going on with this? Why did she? Because they caught me the other day. Let me go back and look into this. The NYC DSA isn't as radical as the national DSA.
13: Yeah, but wouldn't you like disavow any association with a group that wants to eradicate Jews from the face of the earth?
20: Well, you would think that's what she kind of did. She kind of did that because she knows that when it comes to any type of general election, she would not be able to survive with that anti-Jew rhetoric that Hassan Piker and
13: Farhan Mamdani,
20: yes, are throwing out there. This is a classic political maneuver on the part of AOC. She wants the credibility of being associated with the socialist movement that launched her career. Thank you very much.
13: Not with the cray cray. I have a proximity to socialists. Like Francesca Hung had proximity to whiteness.
20: Exactly. And notice me, remember, you had Bernie Sanders and you had AOC. They refused to endorse Francesca Hung. They refused to do that. Which is wild because they did support El Saeed, but now he's starting to back off. He's starting to back off some of his more radical claims.
13: Yeah, he's got a long list of radical claims.
20: There's a division in the camp, in the DSA camp. Oh, this is so good. They're not going to be able to hold that coalition together.
13: How about you just don't vote for anybody that has any association with socialism? I mean, that's a good rule of thumb, right?
20: That's what it's going to have to come down to. I'm telling you, mark my words, this distinction is only going to grow sharper as she positions herself for a national run.
13: New York chapter.
0: Of the New York City chapter.
1: That's right. The New York City chapter, not the national.
13: It's like right. James, to bring this conversation back to what we started the show with, is like James, he wanted to be associated with the Tucson Urban League, but not the National Urban League. But the Tucson Urban League said, nah, man, give us Harry Belafonte.
20: They kicked me to the curb. They went and got Harry Belafonte Jr. That's exactly it. See, I thought I was cool with the local Tucson Urban League. There's only about five or six black people in Tucson in the first place.
13: It's kind of like if you were to ask Katie Hobbs' lieutenant governor pick, John Giles, are you associated with the Republican Party? Well, just the local chapter.
20: Local chapter.
13: I ran against and campaigned against everybody on the national level.
20: Coming up next, my friends, Bernie Sanders has a sit down with Beto O'Rourke.
13: He's still around?
20: What could go wrong?
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7: Here's something pretty disturbing I discovered while researching this podcast. This is what it actually says on the Los Angeles Police Department website. The site states that the Adult Missing Persons Unit investigates 3,200 cases a month, and 70% of those missing people are found or returned voluntarily within 2 or 3 days. It goes on to explain, and I quote here, since being a missing person is not a crime, police are given a very limited role while conducting these types of investigations. At the bottom of the webpage, it gets more disturbing. There's a section titled, What If They Never Returned? And here's the official police advice. In such situations, you may want to enlist the services of a private investigator to assist in your search. If you can't afford a PI, the police elaborate, quote, another option would be to contact the Salvation Army, which has a missing persons locator program. There is not a single sentence on the LAPD website that would lead a loved one of a missing person to have any faith that the police would properly investigate it. What the LAPD is basically saying is, if someone you love goes missing, don't overreact. They'll probably turn up unless they don't, in which case you should get someone besides the police to look into it. All this is my way of saying, if the police took missing persons cases as seriously as they do, say, bank robberies, I wouldn't have had to do this podcast in the first place and end up chasing a violent criminal halfway around the country. I'm Neil Strauss. And you can hear the full story of To Live and Die in L.A.
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35: Ah, 1971. It was a simpler time, a groovy time. Soul Train had just started chugging along. Everyone had a lava lamp for some reason. Weeble started to wobble, but as we all know, they don't fall down.
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35: But it wasn't all Weebles and bell bottoms. There was also the Vietnam War and a growing nationwide movement protesting it.
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35: Across the country, people were speaking up. And the more they did, the more they learned about the hidden underbelly of the most powerful law enforcement agency in the land. I'm Ed Helms, host of Snafu, Season 2, Medburg. The story of a daring heist that exposed J. Edgar Hoover's epic FBI snafu. 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
35: To expose J. Edgar Hoover's secret FBI.
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20: I understand that we're getting some pushback a little bit. Is it on from TalkBack or is it from the YouTube chat where
13: it's on the TalkBack?
20: We're being criticized, chastised for saying that ALC is moderate.
13: I don't know if it's a chastisement as much as just a concern. I don't think they're understanding the sarcasm and the irony.
23: Gentlemen, let's stop saying AOC's going moderate. She's not going moderate. The media is framing her as moderate. She's just as wackadoo as she always was. They're just redefining what moderate is. I, an independent, am moderate. She is no moderate.
20: Okay, where did we go wrong?
13: I think maybe the sarcasm was a little too thick in the fact that maybe, you know, this listener, who's also named Aaron. It's a great name. It's a great first name. Didn't catch the fact that we talked about this at length yesterday and put out some social media posts about the fact that AOC is not moderate and this is a rebranding campaign that as the Democrat Party has gone completely socialist, they're now trying to reposition AOC as middle of the road.
20: Okay.
13: But
20: I mean, true, but you know what? Let me just be the devil's advocate here for a moment. When you look at the Democrat Party right now, especially the Democrat Socialists, she is the moderate.
13: Yeah, the goalposts have moved.
20: The goalpost has moved. Now, I'm not saying she's the moderate in the moderate sense. What does that even mean? But it compared to Francesca Hung, compared to
13: Abdul El Sayed.
20: Yeah, and who's the rapist dude, the Nazi dude?
13: Oh, Graham Platner. Yeah,
20: come on, she's a moderate. She used to be more in that camp, but she's moving away from it.
13: She hasn't changed her ideology, but the Democrat Party has certainly shifted far beyond. She was considered fringe. Not that long. I mean, she's only been on the scene for like 6-7 years. And when she first came out, she was the poster child for absurdity. And now they've normalized her. So, yeah, I mean, to his point, I can understand that.
20: Right.
13: She is still as dangerous to America
20: 100%.
13: As she's always been.
20: 100%. But, you know, when we're being tongue-in-cheek calling her a moderate. But when you look at what

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5: The different color noises, white noise, brown noise, pink noise. Brown noise is deeper, has lower frequencies, it's got more bass, minimalizes that higher frequency. Mm-hmm. And I didn't really know this, but apparently you can liken some of these to sounds in nature. And apparently brown noise is more akin to like a river rapid or a heavy rainfall or thunder.
6: Because there's also white noise and pink noise, you think brown noise is just named after the color brown. Wrong. There was a scientist named Robert Brown from Scotland.
5: White noise is used, aside from just sleeping, a lot of times with like noise-canceling headphones and stuff, mm-hmm. masking other sounds.
6: Pink noise is a little different. It's kind of like the compromise between white noise and brown noise.
5: As far as which one is best for sleep, there have been some very middling studies over the years. But at Oxford in 2017, they said that they fell asleep 40% faster listening to white noise, but their overall sleep was about the same.
6: Okay.
5: There was a study in 2017 from Northwestern of 13 older adults, and they said pink noise provided deeper sleep overall and improved ability to recall words.
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7: A small plane crash in northern Arizona is claiming the lives of two people. The Gila County Sheriff's Office identified the two as 75-year-old Brad Lawrence and 19-year-old Carter Buckner, both of Payson. Authorities say the plane went down in rugged terrain west of Payson. Debbie Snow is a member of Lawrence's family. She tells Fox 10 that she was shocked to hear the news and spoke fondly of Brad.
8: He loved to travel, loved his airplane, of course. And so he was just a wonderful man.
7: The outlet notes that Lawrence played a big role in the local aviation community. Law enforcement from Maricopa and Pinal counties assisted in locating the crash site. Cleanup continues for communities that were hit by back-to-back storms this week. Valley Golf Center had to shut down part of its driving range due to damage to their netting from strong winds. It's since reopened. Nearby neighbors are also cleaning up after large debris from a nearby construction site blew into their multiple homes. Yesterday afternoon, the high country received more rain and high winds, with flooding closing down some roads in Flagstaff. The races for the midterm elections this November are starting to take shape. Yesterday in Wisconsin, Milwaukee County Executive David Crowley upset Democratic Socialist Francesca Hong in the state's Democratic primary. A look at your money. The Dow is up 2 points. Let's take a look at the drive with 550 KFYI traffic.
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10: Got a crash on I-17 headed northbound near Glendale. The right lane is blocked up, and we are seeing delays in the area. Southbound 17, a collision near the Loop 303. And also watch for a wreck on I-10. This is eastbound near 67th Avenue. That one is going to be off right.
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15: Senator Ron Johnson is trying to get the word out, but no major media outlet will cover him.
16: Ladies and gentlemen, children of all ages, welcome to the Conservative Circus with James T. Harris.
15: This is how you know that the game is rigged. This is how you know that the mainstream media, legacy media, was in on it. As if you needed further confirmation, the COVID years, the COVID scam was all orchestrated, carried out by Dr. Fauci, by the World Health Organization, the Biden administration, Democrats, deep state, whatever. See, FBI, see, everybody. Social media, this is before you had Elon Musk buy Twitter, turn it into X. They were all colluding. There was a medicine that would help with COVID. It was called hydroxychloroquine. You also had ivermectin. But see, the media, they stomped that out. You were not allowed to talk about it, let alone even buy it. Some states had even banned it, banned the sale of it. Come on. This was done to us. And all the while, you did have true and honest people that were telling you the truth. You had honest doctors who were trying to warn people, pump the brakes before you do the vaccines. What was it? Dr. Jane Orient, we had on the show. She said, wearing a mask is the equivalent of having a rabbit's foot, carrying a rabbit's foot in your pocket for luck. She said that right in the air. Now those people who were banned, those people who were trying to warn you, they've been vindicated. They've been vindicated from a diary. Dr. Fauci's diary. And then earlier this week, we got information from his cell phone that was truly, truly disturbing. While the medical professionals, the experts, the scientists were out there saying, you know what, the vaccination, it won't harm you. If you're pregnant, it won't harm your baby. It won't harm your fetus. Protect yourself. Protect your unborn child. Get the jab. But on Dr. Fauci's iPhone, government-issued iPhone, he was texting other medical experts and talking about concern, talking about miscarriages due to the vaccination. Senator Ron Johnson has information and started to put it out. And guess what? He found himself getting a disinvited, much like how I was disinvited from the Urban League in Tucson. You had networks disinviting Senator Ron Johnson.
17: Not one major network has covered this story. And I was just invited to be on CNN yesterday. I told them why I talked about, they canceled the interviews.
15: Why would they do that? Why would CNN cancel the interviews about finding out that Dr. Fauci had a forked tongue, telling the people publicly that it's okay for pregnant women to get the vaccination, but privately talking about the amount of miscarriages that were taking place?
18: That's because this segment is brought to you by Pfizer.
15: They knew that there was a link. They knew that vaccinations were leading to miscarriages.
17: An 82% miscarriage rate with women who got the injection in the first, second trimester. I mean, that is shocking. And they knew it. They knew it. They're not that stupid. They're just that devious.
15: 82%. 82%. They knew this. Wait a minute. An 82% miscarriage rate, if you got the vaccination in the first and second trimester, have you seen that reported anywhere? When it was going on, you would hear or see things here or there on social media before it was removed. The concern was out there. But Dr. Fauci, Deborah Brix, they were going on and saying that it was perfectly safe.
18: I mean, they weren't just saying it was perfectly safe. The Biden administration lobbied and pushed, and thank God it was for the Supreme Court. They were mandating that you have to get the vaccine. They didn't even leave it up to your personal choice to ask your doctor and do your own research.
15: Correct. Correct. Mandating it. You had women who had to take the vaccination in order to keep their job. You had nurses who were pregnant that had to take the vaccination. Wait a minute. You had people who were literally losing their babies. And nothing was done to stop the madness.
18: Don't forget, we were discharging members of our military if they refused to get the vaccine. You were not allowed to play professional sports if you didn't get the vaccine. We were told this was safe and effective.
15: I want to play Senator Ron Johnson. I want to play this one more time because you know what? People have not heard this. When I heard this for the first time yesterday, I was like stunned. Wait, whoa, wait. I've never heard this reported.
17: 82% miscarriage rate with women who got the injection in the first, second trimester. I mean, that is shocking. And they knew it. They knew it. They're not that stupid. They're just that devious.
15: How many dead babies is that? How many babies were lost because of Dr. Fauci and this misinformation, this disinformation, this lie? Wait a minute. They knew and they continued to give this deadly advice, sanctioned this. See, you see, what, devious? No, this is demonic. This is demonic. This is the government sanctioning slaughter. This is what this is. How else do you describe this? He knew. You get the vaccine in the first or second trimester, you had an 83% chance of... That's crazy! And yet they did it. Tell you what. Coming up next, we're going to do a little flashback. Something that Kamala Harris said has now resurfaced. In light of what's going on with this incredible news with Senator Johnson and what's going on, what happened yesterday in Massachusetts.
18: Is it coherent?
15: It is coherent.
18: The one thing she said that was coherent?
15: The one thing she said that was coherent was absolutely 100% diabolical. Stay tuned. Folks, the conversation has changed. A few years ago, solar was about saving money. Today, it's about making sure your family has reliable power when the grid is under stress. Higher electric bills, more demand, brownouts, power insecurity. 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
39: A quiet residential neighborhood erupts in chaos. Carmine Galante
3: the feared boss of the Bonanno crime family, lies dead, his cigar still clutched between his teeth.
4: Masked men walked into Joe and Mary's luncheonette in Brooklyn today and gunned down Carmen Galante, a man believed to be the most powerful mafia chieftain in the country.
3: The execution sent shockwaves through the criminal underworld and set the stage for one of the most pivotal criminal cases in New York City history. From the minds behind the acclaimed television series comes Law and Order: Criminal Justice System. This isn't a scripted drama. These are real stories told by the people who have lived them.
5: My father should have been a dead man.
3: For decades, the mafia had New York City in a stranglehold, with law enforcement seemingly powerless to intervene. But the murder of Carmine Galante marked the beginning of the end. Discover how a group of young prosecutors took on the mafia, and with the help of law enforcement, brought down its most powerful figures. I'm Anasika Nicolazzi, and from Wolf Entertainment and iHeart Podcasts, this is Law & Order: Criminal Justice System.
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2: 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Remember that? It's during the debates. She said it was insulting to the women of America. Now, I want to remind you of this. You have a little flashback here. This, of course, was happening during the debate. President Trump has been pro-life stance, boldly pro-life stance, maybe more so than any other American. It was President Trump that foresaw the Supreme Court reversing Roe v. Wade. Nobody could say that. He orchestrated that. Sending it back to the states. In this debate, you had Kamala Harris talking about reinstating Roe v. Wade. And absolutely just lambasting, you know, the president for suggesting that women could be so demonic.
3: I absolutely support reinstating the protections of Roe v. Wade. And as you rightly mentioned, nowhere in America is a woman carrying a pregnancy to term and asking for an abortion. That is not happening. It's insulting to the women of America.
2: Well, not anymore, I guess.
4: But Massachusetts just passed a law that guarantees reproductive health care.
2: Exactly.
4: Up until the moment of birth.
2: Exactly.
4: And it was applauded in.
2: It was
4: cheered.
2: Signed, it had women standing behind the governor, and everybody started clapping. I mean, and this debate is showing her confidently dismissing the very idea that women would seek abortions in the third trimester. Just claim, nowhere in America, she says. But reality has a funny way of just humbling politicians. When they're not reading from the teleprompters, they're out there just saying, no one. And here, boom. These women are clapping. These ghouls are clapping. I'm telling you, this isn't about abortion policy. What the liberals are doing, this is about the death of basic human decency. We're witnessing a society, the American society, that has decided that convenience trumps life. We are willing to sacrifice children, babies, on the altar of convenience. We're willing to say that some humans are disposable if they become inconvenient to us. Well, I really wanted to go to school. Well, I really want to do. I'm not ready to have a child yet. The real insult to American women isn't Trump's rhetoric. No. It's being told that we don't understand our own reproductive systems, that we should be grateful for the choice to end a viable pregnancy. What happened in Massachusetts this week is truly beyond the pale to me. It's truly disturbing. And those women clapping as the governor signs this bill into law. I'm sorry. But if the country doesn't wake up from this, and there's no guarantee. I said that transgenderism is a fad because I believe it is a fad. But, killing your baby out of convenience is as old as almost as humanity. Sacrificing your child to the God Baal isn't anything new. The only thing that's changed is now, instead of you handing your child over to the priest, you're handing them over to the doctors in white coats. The same doctors that are perfectly willing to chop off children's body parts to entertain the delusion that little boys can become girls and little girls can become boys. I'm sorry, is this too heavy? I mean, we just had a senator reveal information from America's doctor that he knew that the vaccine that was mandated to everyone in America, even if they're pregnant, he knew they would cause miscarriages and did it anyway. And then a few days later, we got a governor from a state in America signing legislation into law saying that it could be your due date and you can have an abortion if you change your mind. It's medical care. What's the euthanism they call?
4: Reproductive health care.
2: Reproductive health care. Our society is sick. And notice how they never talk about Dr. Gosnell. Remember Gosnell? Remember him, the abortionist, the ghoul? How many thousands, tens of thousands of abortions was he responsible for? And women died in the process? This guy was horrific. He was a demon, but the media would refuse to cover the case because it exposed what was really going on, what is going on.
4: Let's go a little further back than Gosnell. In the era where everything is connected to racism and white privilege and our racist past in America, they completely overlook how Planned Parenthood was founded by Margaret Sanger, who wanted to eradicate black people from the country.
2: I wonder how many of these Planned Parenthoods, you know, now that you can get an abortion up to the day the kid is born, how many more Planned Parenthood abortion clinics are going to go up in Massachusetts, especially in the black communities, where 38% of the black community, black babies in this country are aborted. Okay. All right. President Trump was right about something else. He was right about DSA candidates. We'll talk about that coming up next. Done the right way the first time, my friends. 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
5: The remains found in the backyard of a Litchfield Park home are being identified. The Avondale Police Department said the remains are that of Hector and Alyssa Flores, who were allegedly murdered by their son, Matthew. The discovery was made earlier this month when a welfare check was called on the trio and police found foul play inside the house. Matthew Flores is believed to have fled the country before police arrived at the scene. Another Arizona police officer is accused of misusing Flock license plate reader technology. The Goodyear Police Department said yesterday an officer was placed on leave last month after investigators looked through their Flock system activity. Search and rescue efforts are still digging through piles of debris left by Monday's magnitude 7.4 earthquake in Colombia that has killed more than 250 people. The earthquake, the most powerful to hit the South American country in decades, ravaged apartment blocks, homes, and schools. New numbers out today show inflation rose slightly from June to July. The consumer price index shows inflation rose 0.1% for that time period, while it fell a bit year over year from 3.5% to 3.4%. And now here's a check of your traffic.
6: From the Bill's Pest and Termite Traffic Center.
4: Watch for a crash. I-17 northbound near Glendale off-right. Still slowing things down in the area. Also, I-10 eastbound, a collision near 67th Avenue. There's a wreck on the 303 as well. This one is northbound near Bethany Home Road. That one, though, is...
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12: 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A black man from the projects comes forward with information about the case.
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14: 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They turn on him.
12: 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Lee Harris is sentenced to 90 years.
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12: Behind bars, Lee finds an unlikely ally in his cellie, Robert. The pair are like chalk and cheese. There's no way their paths would ever cross on the outside. But as a fellow inmate, Robert sees through the lies and vows to do the unthinkable. Clear Lee's name.
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12: Together, they wage a 20-year war against Chicago's darkest corners. 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
22: It's August 2023, a county government meeting in Pennsylvania's Lehigh Valley. A young woman, early 20s, steps up to the mic to speak.
23: My two-month-old son was happily drinking milk from his bottle when he quickly started choking, turned blue, and went limp. My boyfriend transported our son to the changing table as I grabbed an anti-choking device and my boyfriend began assembling it. Two pumps of the device and my son was conscious, gasping for air and coughing up milk.
22: They all went to the ER to make sure the baby was okay.
23: But upon arriving at Lehigh Valley Hospital, the diagnosis quickly became something so different.
22: One of the doctors had a theory.
23: She stated to my father and mother-in-law that we are young, first-time parents who got frustrated with our baby and violently shook him to make him stop crying, and a confession would only make things easier for us.
22: The parents were told to leave the hospital without their son, and he wouldn't come home for 7 whole months.
23: I'm a postpartum mom dealing with the grief and the trauma of my son being ripped from my arms, and I'm a mom who lost everything in less than 24 hours due to one doctor's misdiagnosis. Enough is enough.
22: And then the next person speaks, and the next one. The stories they tell form a pattern of parents walking into a Lehigh Valley hospital to get help for a child, only to leave without them. And the same doctor's name kept coming up again and again. A pediatrician.
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22: 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From Serial Productions and The New York Times, I'm Diane Neary, and this is The Preventionist, a story about a doctor and the rise of a powerful field of pediatric medicine.
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1: 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I heard from some listeners using the talkback mic and on the YouTube mentioning the demon Moloch. I think I said Baal. I am very familiar with Moloch. Matter of fact, there is a movie that came out a few years ago. It's called Nefarious. It is a psychiatrist who is interviewing a man who is on death row. Now, the reason why they want the psychiatrist to talk to him is because the man is telling people that he's possessed by a demon. And so they're thinking he's trying to get out of being executed. But no, he was possessed by a demon. And the demon has a conversation, you know, with this psychiatrist. It is very, very fascinating. Very, very well done. Very, very well written. Is one that I think everybody should see. And it gives you a history, little snapshot of abortion in this and what it means in the unseen realms, not just here. But if you think that it is not impacting our culture, if you think that this action being sanctioned by the state is not impacting our country, you're sorely mistaken. Sorely mistaken. And that is why so many people were disturbed by what we're learning about Dr. Fauci and the government action when it comes to the COVID vaccination, especially for pregnant women, and what we're seeing happening primarily on the left when it comes to abortion like in states like Massachusetts. Blue states run wild with it. Red states are trying to hold the line. Right here in Arizona, we got bamboozled. The ideal, though, is going to win hearts and minds. It's not legislation. It's winning hearts and minds. And for the people out there who have experienced this, for the women who when they were delusional or deceived, went and did these things, listen, there is forgiveness. There is the love of Christ. They used to hold up the sign, abortion kills. I held up the sign that said, Jesus forgives. Jesus saves. Got to throw that in there because it's a very heavy topic. Let me lighten it up just a little bit. President Trump was right. He's right about so many things. But he's looking around the landscape and he's saying, hey, when it comes to DSA leadership, come on. Come on. These people are Islamists. These people are wackadoodle. That's what's happened to the Democrat Party. These people.
3: These are people that have been not successful. They're people that have been, in many cases, failures. They come from other failed countries, and they come here and they tell us how to run our country. They come from places like, I won't mention because I don't want to get myself into a controversy, but
1: Ilhan Omar,
3: they come from countries that are
1: Somalia.
3: Not great. They come from, let's say, as an example, Somalia.
24: Mm-hmm.
3: They come in and then they tell us how our Constitution, how our Declaration of Independence, how it works. It doesn't work that way, and they're not smart, They have no aptitude. They have nothing going, and they're telling us how to run our country. And I just don't think it's going to happen. I think that they start off, now I may be wrong, but, you know, they start off with a big disadvantage. People don't want to have radical lunatics involved in running our country.
1: I think the president's right about this. I called it earlier in the show. Look, I'm trying. It's partly because I still have faith in our country that we're not just that far gone yet. We saw what happened in Wisconsin last night. They say there's some shenanigans going on up there. But even if that is the case, and I don't doubt it, people did not want to see this go to a wackadoodle socialist at the end of the day. The more they talk, the more they expose themselves, the more they think they're so smug, they think they've got this. They're saying things out loud that they used to whisper. Get rid of the Senate, get rid of the police. Then when asked about it, it makes absolutely no sense whatsoever. I mean, when asked about it, they want to change the subject because they realize there's nowhere for them to go. What do you do if there's no police? Where do you put the criminals? Well, I don't want to talk about that right now. I want to talk about free groceries for everyone. There's nothing for them there. Meanwhile, you've got the establishment Democrats making up all kinds of excuses. We like a big tent for everyone. Did you see Nancy Pelosi? They drug Nancy Pelosi. Boy, she's turning into a bag of bones. Nancy Pelosi used to be fine. She was. No, they're dragging her out. I'll tell you what. We're gonna play a Nancy Pelosi in a moment. We need to let Nancy Pelosi breathe a little bit. We need to breathe. And for those of you who think that socialism is, you know, this is the way of the future, no, there's some major pushback going on. We'll talk about that, my friends. Stay tuned. You know what's funny? My wife, she will still reach for her reading glasses every once in a while now, out of pure habit. Then she catches herself and she still smiles or just kind of tosses the glasses to the side. Why? She had refractive lens exchange at K2 Vision.
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15: John Polk was my nemesis. I knew in order to live a rich and fulfilling life, one where I was equal under the law and could be happy and fulfilled, I needed to defeat the message that John Polk was peddling.
16: I'm John Polk. For years, I was the poster boy of the conversion therapy movement. The ex-gay who married an ex-lesbian and traveled the world telling my story of how I changed my sexuality from gay to straight. I wore the label of ex-gay with pride. That was all until, well, we'll get to that part.
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1: 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My friends at 550 KFYI just crossed over 2,000 subscribers, and we really appreciate that. Smash that like button. Leave a comment. The socialists, I do believe they're going to flame out. First of all, the Democrats don't have the money for this. They're bankrupt. And you know what? They're not going to spend money. The establishment Democrats are not going to spend money to put these socialist communists in office. They're just not. Because they're too wild and woolly. They don't have any control over them. They gave, you know, the reins to AOC because they still kind of controlled her. Now, you can see they still have control because she's learned the ropes. She knows she can't go anywhere, you know, talking crazy. And the wild ones are coming in here and they are decimating the establishment Democrats. They're playing the long game. They don't expect to win in 2028. Not getting Congress or Senate back. They're not going to get the White House in 2020, the midterms, and they're not going to get the White House in 2028. Now, maybe in the 30s, when these young kids get a little bit old, maybe, but not right now. They're being patient. And I'm telling you, the more you have even like local news talk to DSA members, they got nothing.
0: So if my daughter is assaulted and raped, is there any agency that would seek to find her assailant and bring him to justice?
2: Of course, yeah, of course.
0: What would
2: absolutely
0: it be if not police, and where would he be if not a jail?
2: So I guess I really want to avoid getting kind of caught into these hypotheticals and talk more about the reality that we're actually facing right now, which is that we're spending absolutely outrageous amounts of money on police and policing, and
1: girl,
2: we're not spending money on things that actually make people
1: safe. Girl, please. See, you nail them down. See, this wasn't Meet the Press. This wasn't CNN. This is local news. Asking questions of these lunatics. Coming to the conclusion now, we can't. I mean, listen, we can't deal with this. Are you kidding? Social services, whatever. Look at the streets right now in Los Angeles. Look at the streets right now in most of your blue-run cities. Then when they do elect

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10: Wendy Swanson. Three people, including a young child, are dead after an incident at a Minnesota in-home daycare. Hopkins Police Chief Brent Johnson said two adults and the child were found dead at the scene. The two adults are believed to be the owners of the daycare and the parents of the child who was killed. The midterm elections this November are starting to take shape. Yesterday in Wisconsin, Milwaukee County Executive David Crowley upset Democratic Socialist Francesca Hong in the state's Democratic primary.
11: We may not agree on every policy. We may not use the same labels. But we all want safe communities, strong schools, affordable health care, good paying jobs, and a brighter future for all of our children.
10: In an upset, Minnesota State House Speaker Lisa Daymuth defeated Trump-endorsed Mike Lindell to win the Republican nomination for governor and will face Senator Amy Klobuchar in November. In South Carolina, Senator Darlene Graham has been forced into a primary runoff against Congressman Ralph Norman. A couple is facing charges after they were allegedly found walking with their two young children in the triple-digit heat for hours. Glendale police say the pair appeared to be highly intoxicated and were taken into custody on Sunday. Body cam footage shows the couple walking home.
12: Here, let go of your child, please.
13: No,
12: I'm not. I'm gonna start putting hands on you if you don't let go of the kid. Do you understand me?
13: I understand.
12: Let go of the kid right now.
10: They reportedly told officers they'd been at the Arizona Cardinals practice at State Farm Stadium. 41-year-old Ryan Mullen and 42-year-old May Mullen are facing felony child abuse charges. Arizona's attorney general is taking out-of-state landlords to court.
14: Chris Mays filed a lawsuit last week against owners and managers of three apartment complexes located in Tucson. The case alleges Sedona Springs, Sienna Ridge, and Summit Ridge did not provide adequate air conditioning to its residents, among other complaints of living conditions. Mays previously issued cease and desist letters to those properties for owners to make the necessary repairs, but apparently have not been deemed acceptable. The lawsuit is aiming to have landlords bring the apartments up to code, as well as restitution for tenants. Matt Mattinson, 550 KFYI News.
10: A look at your money. The Dow is up 26 points. 550 KFYI News time is 10:02. Let's take a look at the drive with 550 KFYI traffic.
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12: Do some good news as well. I love good news. And we share as much of it here with you as possible. You notice today, because I do not have the counterbalance of Clay's perpetual optimism, Eeyore is going to have a fun one and actually lighten things up a bit for you, not just with the funny stuff, but also on the political front. Because we are happy warriors. One thing that always separates the right and left in politics in America today, as I observe it, so many people who are on our team, it's really important to us. We're passionate about it, but we're also joyful. We're joyful even in the fight, whereas I think it is a characteristic of the left to be bitter and angry and resentful in victory as well as in defeat. So all the time. Just not the way to go through life. I even told you, Bill Maher pulled me aside when she just said, it was after the first time I was on the show, he said, you stick with what you say all the time and you're a happy warrior and I respect that. Now, you can like or not like Bill Maher's content, but I did appreciate the compliment at the time. And he said that others, he said, you guys on the right, a lot of you are happy warriors, which is so true. So here's what I would say is something that is cheering me up a bit. One thing from the Wisconsin election results. We'll talk Minnesota here in a second. By the way, congrats to Michelle Tafoya, who we've had on the program, who just won the Republican primary against Mike Lindell of My Pillow fame. The Wisconsin primary election results were contrary to the polling. Contrary to the polling. Or rather, big miss by the polling. They had Francesca Hong up double digits. David Crowley, by the way, beat her by an extremely narrow margin, but still, she was supposed to be up double digits. And we've seen this sort of thing before. I remember the Iowa pollster who had Trump, what was it, like 10 points behind Kamala in Iowa, something just completely insane. And she was supposed to be the best. She's retired from the game. This might have been why. The best pollster in Iowa and was off by double digits. These Wisconsin results were very different from what we were told was going to happen here. I was prepared to talk to you about Francesca Hong's victory today. I mean, I was just based on all the numbers. I didn't think that the Democrats were going to intentionally skew the poll in favor of one candidate over the other in this case. So I think it was just an error. But a lot of the polling right now that shows things that I don't like, this is the good news part of this, everybody. This is the part that should stiffen our spines and our resolve and get us fired up and get us out there and voting, not just in the primary, but also in the general election this fall. I do not believe James Tallarico is actually going to be able to win in Texas. I don't care what the polls say. I do not believe it. I do not think we're going to lose a Senate seat there. I do not think that the other polls that are a bit of a shock right now to people are going to end up being accurate either. And the future is not set. So we have a lot of work to do. And we'll take your calls. We'll talk Minnesota results here in a second. 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
13: Another potential misuse of cameras. From the 550 KFYI newsroom, I'm Wendy Swanson. Goodyear police say an investigation is now underway into the potential misuse of its Flock automated license plate reader technology. Police released a statement yesterday saying the audit last month turned up activity involving an officer that raised concerns about a potential violation of department policy. That officer is now placed on administrative leave. Police say that during the review, investigators identified information that raised the possibility of a criminal violation. A school in Sierra Vista had to be evacuated yesterday morning after students overheard another student say he had a bomb in his backpack. Police were called out to the scene along with an explosive detecting canine. Students at Berean Academy were allowed to return to class after the school was cleared. Police say the student was taken into juvenile detention and is facing charges. Inflation rose slightly from June to July, but numbers out today from the Bureau of Labor Statistics are basically in line with what most analysts have been expecting. Brian Chung reports.
14: We're kind of going in the wrong direction. The rate of inflation is going up after what we saw as market improvement since January. Again, we're still lower than that 3%, which is good news. But again, the question here is, where do we go from here?
13: The Consumer Price Index shows inflation rose 0.1% for that time period, while it fell a bit year over year from 3.5% to 3.4. The report, which is a favorite of the Fed's when it comes to determining interest rates, showed the core CPI, which measures inflation minus food or energy costs, rose 0.2% more than inflation overall. Now, a look at your money. The Dow is up 45 points. From the Weather Center, here's Fox 10's Ashley Loaysa.
15: Our Wednesday forecast is calling for partly sunny skies with a high of only 99 degrees. Late at a 20% chance for some showers tonight, 83 degrees for tonight.
13: Right now, it's 90 in Phoenix. 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
16: The DSA going to abolish the Senate. Defund the Pentagon. Abolish prisons.
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21: Three staccato cries of Mayday and an eyewitness report of a mid-air explosion is about all that is known this morning of the British Columbia air disaster, which yesterday claimed 52 lives.
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1: Low or 50-year low, and also talk to him. He's running for governor, and there is a primary going on here in Florida, and I got to go out and vote in that primary. So we'll have on Lieutenant Governor Collins as well. Also, please stop being mad at me. I made a boo-boo. I made an error in talking about the Minnesota election results. I think I got the governor primary and the Senate primary. I might have said the wrong thing. I can't remember now, but I'm going to tell you what's going on here. Okay. So if I said the wrong thing about the Minnesota primary, I'm updating it now with the right thing about the results. You had the Democrat U.S. Senate primary was an open Senate seat after Senator Tina Smith retired. So Lieutenant Governor Peggy Flanagan, who is a progressive leftist, defeated Representative Angie Craig by a pretty big margin. Flanagan will face Republican Michelle Tafoya in the general election. So that was for the Senate seat. Now, on the governor's race, you had Minnesota House Speaker Lisa DeMuth defeated MyPillow founder Mike Lindell, who was Trump endorsed, among others she defeated, by the way. She beat Lindell by 11 points, 43% to 32%. And then in the Democratic governor primary, Senator Amy Klobuchar won easily and will face DeMuth in November. Okay, so I wanted to line all these things up. I will say, I think that for the state of Minnesota, Minnesota House Speaker DeMuth is a more likely challenge than I think Mike Lindell would have been. Mike was Trump endorsed, but remember, Minnesota's gone blue in recent elections, and it's become a pretty blue state. So I don't think that Mike would have had a realistic shot at all. Look, I think that Minnesota is going to be tough for Republicans, period, in this midterm election cycle. I think Michelle Tafoya is a great candidate on the Senate side of things, but she's up against a very entrenched and
0: and savvy political operator with Flanagan here, who that's also going to be a big ask. That's not going to be a I wouldn't place a big bet on that one, is what I'm telling you. I think that things are going to be a little bit more of a challenge there. So that's the Minnesota, the Minnesota result, or those are the results. And here is the now Senate candidate, Peggy Flanagan, Lieutenant Governor, now Senate candidate, talking about, she's going to make this as much about Trump as possible. Play cut 8.
2: Donald Trump has cost our state far too much already. And we are not about to give Donald Trump another loyal soldier like Michelle Tafoya to take his orders and do his bidding. Michelle Tafoya was all in with Trump when ICE was terrorizing our neighbors. The last thing this country needs is to give Donald Trump another yes, sir, senator. Trump cut 15 million people off of their health care, and Michelle Tafoya said, yes, sir. Tax breaks for billionaires? Yes, sir, you betcha.
0: Okay. Notice how the whole thing here for her is to try to make this as much as possible about Trump, because she thinks that's going to be in her interest. The other part of this is making it about ICE, which is fascinating to me, because I understand that Minneapolis was the scene of some fatal exchange with an ICE officer and some maniac, and then this became a big brouhaha nationally, a big to do, and this is something that Democrats think is going to mobilize their base. They are looking for an issue where they have the moral high ground to get people for whom the vote is really just a proxy for a virtue signal, right? I'm going to vote for this Democrat in Minnesota because that's what the good people do, who are nice to everybody and all this other stuff. But it's fascinating to me that in a generally very white state like Minnesota, you see Democrats trying to make this about immigration enforcement as much as possible. I understand there are illegals who make their way up to Minnesota, but you know, it's not a border state. Well, I'm sorry, not a southern border state. Of course it is. I don't think they're as worried about masses of Canadians who are coming in to infiltrate and take welfare and all the rest of it. I know there's some infiltration from Canada that occurs, but of illegals, but it's far different numbers. And obviously Trump has secured the borders very well. So this isn't really about immigration policy in Minnesota. It's creating a narrative that will make people who are easily, let's say their minds are easily molded, make them feel like they're good people because they're voting against Trump and against the mean ICE raids. You know, law enforcement at some level has to be willing to do things that are rough, because it's the state exercising a monopoly on the use of force lawfully, without which how do you have the enforcement of any laws? You see this with people who play the game, and you know, with body cams. I will say, not only have body cams been the single biggest impediment to the Black Lives Matter movement, and I think they've made the argument better than any person, better than I ever could or anyone else ever could, about why BLM is essentially rooted in just lies and misdirection and nonsense. Very poisonous, very dangerous nonsense, I might add. But you see people in these law enforcement involved situations, whether even for like a speeding ticket, and they'll play the game of, I'm not going to show you my ID. And then they'll say, they'll try to stall and stall. And it's, at some point, the cop says, you see endless clips like this online, I'm giving you a lawful order. You're going to comply. You're going to be arrested. And now that all is still just verbal exchange. At some point beyond that, the cops have to physically apprehend the individual and physically bring them for arrest and processing, and then they'll get their day in court, they'll see a judge, and you know, they'll be released, especially for something like a traffic involved situation. But people have to be willing, law enforcement officers have to be willing and capable and supported in putting their hands on somebody and saying, you're coming with me. And then escalating as needed if that person refuses. Otherwise, there's no loss. Otherwise, it's I'm just not going to. You guys remember, I love the movie Tombstone. I've probably seen it 50 times. One of Val Kilmer's best roles. I think my brother and I argue whether he's better in Tombstone or better in Heat. But Val Kilmer was phenomenal in Tombstone. And there's a scene where it's actually Kurt Russell playing Wyatt Earp. And there's some guy, I think his name is Sheriff Behan or Meehan or Behan. I think it's Behan in the movie. And he's a kind of a dandy fellow who's the, on paper, the sheriff, but he's really just a tool of the cowboys who've overrun the town. And he just says, Kurt Russell just kind of looks at him at one point and says, I don't think I'm going to let you arrest me today. And that's really, really just puts the guy in his place. You can't have that. You can't have people that just say, sorry, you're the cop, but I can't arrest you. Now, this applies to ICE, too. This is why I'm talking about it. ICE is enforcing laws. If people are going to run, resist, do all these things, that means that either ICE officers are going to physically wrestle them to the ground and put handcuffs on them, and if they try to ram them with their car, use lethal force to defend themselves as necessary, or else we don't have immigration laws. You see, we keep going back through the same game, the same stuff, right? Oh, why'd you have to do that? Why is this looks ugly when the cops are wrestling somebody to the ground who is resisting arrest? Or, you know, this, it's going to look ugly. It's force. And we would like to live in a society of angels where none of this is needed and there's no cops. And then you could abolish police. We do not. And people who are unwilling to comply with verbal commands are going to have hands put on them by law enforcement. The only alternative to that is we don't actually have the enforcement of laws and that anybody can just decide, sorry, Behan, I don't feel like being arrested today. And this is why the stuff about ICE and the ICE involved, keep in mind, ICE has deported, gosh, I got to check on the latest numbers, hundreds of thousands of people this year. Over 2 million self-deportations happened the first year of Trump, but there are hundreds of thousands of people who have been deported. Tens of thousands of arrests going on in recent months. I got to look at the latest numbers. And truth is, there's going to be sometimes ugly situations involving those who try to ram cops or try to do things like that. It is unfortunate, but it is reality. People like Democrat Minnesota Senate candidate Peggy Flanagan are emotionally weaponizing this as propaganda for the purposes of being put into office so that we can have a Democrat, a Democrat-controlled Senate and, in their minds, hopefully a Democrat-controlled White House, which will then kick the borders wide open once again. That is the whole game. Here she is saying this. This is cut 9. Play it.
2: Let's talk about Donald Trump's out-of-control ICE force. We need to rip ICE apart and stop them from terrorizing our communities. And I know this. I know that we can fix our broken immigration system, secure the border, and create a real pathway to citizenship that aligns with our values. And we are going to stop Donald Trump's $1 billion a day illegal war in Iran and the crushing gas and fertilizer prices. We are going to fight the corruption, whether it's in the White House or in the halls of Congress, because the grift has to stop.
0: So a few things on. You're noticing these are the lines of attack that a lot of Democrats are going to be using. The ICE issue, because of the ICE-involved shooting in Minnesota from some months back, that's become very, very emotional for Democrats. And the street communists are shouting this all the time. We need to rip ICE apart and stop them from terrorizing our communities, she says. I live in Miami. There's no ICE isn't terrorizing anybody here. How is ICE terrorizing communities by enforcing the law in communities? Do those laws not count? Should we just ignore it all? I know Democrats would actually say yes, they want us to ignore all those laws, but that undermines our entire system. It undermines our sovereignty as a nation. It's just fundamentally wrong. But they are an open borders party. Pathway to citizenship. Ask yourself this question. If Democrats won in 28, and they were able to just as a game this out a little bit. If they were able to pass a mass amnesty for the I don't know, 25, 30 million illegals that are in the country right now. If they're able to do that, mass amnesty for all of them, on what basis would they tell anybody arriving after that, well, you're not allowed to stay? What principle will they be able to reassert after that mass amnesty? Would they even want to reassert it? Of course not. Because they view the importation of, overwhelmingly, people from non-white majority countries and third world impoverished countries as part of the socialist project of America, which is essentially a form of colonialism reparations. America, their ideology is America got rich by exploiting every other country that's poor. It's nonsense, but this is what they believe. They believe that America is a white supremacist country because of the legacy and history of slavery, and a whole bunch of other stuff that they will throw into the mix there. And they think that that has to also, there has to be a penance for that. And so that penance is to bring as many people into the country who don't share our values, who don't speak our language, who don't. It's the dissolution of America. That's actually the plan here. It becomes some other country. They can maybe think that that country is going to be so great and so much better. I don't know on what basis they'd make that case, but it's not going to be the same country if they have their way. That is for sure. This is what we're heading towards. This is what we're fighting against. And I'd also, though, as a reminder, the ICE issue, we can come back to this. You know what? I'll leave it for now. I won't relitigate some of the choices involving ICE leadership in this moment for the administration, but I'm just saying this is now a major challenge for all Republicans in areas where Democrats are mobilizing on this. Clay and Light 'em Up Linda have a stake bet in the works, and now more of you are calling and emailing with your own stake bets. 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
7: The ones that are ripped all over the place, the knees, it's horrible. They're the worst ever. They have big holes. Oh, my God, they're horrible. So I have to disagree with you. They are the worst. 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They're horrible. One more thing, really quickly. If you could convince Clay to shave off that scruffy beard of his, he would be so much more handsome if he did.
8: 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And does that mean I need to shave off my scruffy beard too? 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I think the ladies preferred the beard. Harry does.
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4: Human remains uncovered in the backyard of a Litchfield Park home have now been identified as Hector and Larissa Flores. Authorities have called their 27-year-old son, Matthew Flores, a suspect in this case, and they believe he fled the country to avoid prosecution. The U.S. Marshals are now expected to take the lead in the international manhunt for Flores. Avondale police released their names a week after an investigation began when family members asked police to do a welfare check. Inside the home, police say they found evidence of foul play that included large amounts of blood. A small plane crash in northern Arizona is claiming the lives of two people. The Gila County Sheriff's Office identified the two as 75-year-old Brad Lawrence and 19-year-old Carter Buckner, both of Payson. Authorities say the plane went down in rugged terrain in the Mazatal Wilderness west of Payson. Debbie Snow is a member of Lawrence's family. She tells Fox 10 that she was shocked to hear the news and spoke fondly of Brad.
5: He loved to travel, loved his airplane, of course. And so he was just a wonderful man.
4: The outlet notes that Lawrence played a big role in the local aviation community. It's not clear who was flying the plane. The NTSB and the FAA are now investigating. President Trump says the Secret Service directed last month's undisclosed plan to move him off Air Force One and onto a separate military aircraft. Correspondent Gabe Gutierrez reports the unexpected switch happened during Trump's return from the NATO summit in Turkey.
6: A small group of reporters unwittingly boards what would become a decoy jet and were told to keep their window shades closed, according to the press pool report. As the president was secretly moved to that catering truck, which drives away minutes later, the decoy jet thought to be carrying the president then takes off.
4: Trump told reporters, quote, "It's up to the Secret Service and the military. They wanted me to go on a different flight from a different plane. I do what they say." The president said the change was made as his route brought him near Iran, with security officials preparing for potential threats amid the ongoing war. New numbers out today show inflation rose slightly from June to July. The Consumer Price Index shows inflation rose 0.1% for that time period, while it fell a bit year over year from 3.5% to 3.4%. Now a look at your money. The Dow is currently up 63 points to 53,855. 550 KFYI news time is 12:02. Let's take a look at our drive around town with 550 KFYI traffic.
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8: We have reports of a medical emergency at State Route 143 southbound near McDowell Road, as well as a stalled vehicle blocking the left lane on I-10 westbound off-ramp to Baseline Road. Still keeping an eye on those accidents at University Drive and Country Club Drive, as well as the crash at 44th Street south of Camelback Road. And we have an accident.
0: 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And my co-founders and I are celebrating MTV's 45th anniversary this month. 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
13: A quiet residential neighborhood erupts in chaos. Carmine Galante, the feared boss of the Bonanno crime family, lies dead, his cigar still clutched between his teeth.
14: Masked men walked into Joe and Mary's luncheonette in Brooklyn today and gunned down Carmine Galante, a man believed to be the most powerful mafia chieftain in the country.
13: The execution sent shockwaves through the criminal underworld and set the stage for one of the most pivotal criminal cases in New York City history. From the minds behind the acclaimed television series comes Law and Order: Criminal Justice System. This isn't a scripted drama. These are real stories told by the people who have lived them.
15: My father should have been a dead man.
13: For decades, the mafia had New York City in a stranglehold, with law enforcement seemingly powerless to intervene. But the murder of Carmine Galante marked the beginning of the end. Discover how a group of young prosecutors took on the mafia and, with the help of law enforcement, brought down its most powerful figures. I'm Anasika Nicolazzi. And from Wolf Entertainment and iHeart Podcasts, this is Law & Order Criminal Justice System.
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17: Welcome to the third hour of Clay and Buck. And it's Coulter time, everybody. The one and only Ann Coulter. She joins us now. Her Substack is fantastic. Unsafe. You can subscribe. Check out the Ann Coulter podcast as well. Ms. Coulter, so good to see you again. Thank you for being here.
18: Sure. Anytime, Buck. Good to see you.
17: Nice to see you. Can you give me, I wanted your reaction to this. Francesca Hong did not win, even though the polls had her up by, most of them had her up by like double digits. She doesn't win the Wisconsin Democrat primary for governor. And everyone is saying it's because she said she wanted to cancel Thanksgiving, which I feel like in Wisconsin doesn't play very well. But this Abdul Syed guy, we got him in Michigan saying that like football has a lot in common with slavery and other crazy things. Is it that she was too crazy? Is there such a thing for Democrats? How do you view it?
18: That's a good question. Well, first, I mean, this isn't exactly what you asked me, but I just find it so weird, as I think a lot of people do, that so many Asians are so left wing. It doesn't make any sense. They are not helped by it. They get beaten up by the criminals that the Democratic Party is protecting and refusing to prosecute. They're getting excluded from the elite universities. And I think it's just they have to be first in their class in absolutely everything. And they just see wokeness as like a calculus class, and they're going to be number one in calculus, and they will be number one in wokeness. And I mean, it could be anything. It could be gay pornography. I will be number one. Because that attack on Thanksgiving, I mean, that's obviously an attack on America. I get sick of foreigners coming here and attacking our institutions and our symbols and our history. And as for Al-Sayed, I'm also take a step back from that. Many of us, like myself, I support Israel. I definitely oppose the Iran war, and sort of resented being accused of, at least by some nuts, I wouldn't say this was the general tenor, but, being anti-Israel if you opposed the Iran war. Well, it's turned out, I think, to be a complete disaster. And part of the disaster is some of us were saying all along, this is really bad for Israel and it's really bad for Jews in America. And I think what why Elsai had, I mean, he didn't match his polls, but he didn't slip through in Michigan. And I think it's because AIPAC became a big issue, which it never has been before.
17: Yeah, I said this. AIPAC, as I understand it, is planning to spend a lot more money now to stop Al-Sayed. Not only I said on the air and when Clay brought this up that I thought that is unlikely to be definitive or any meaningful way, you know, helpful to defeat him in that race. And it might actually, to what you're saying, it could actually backfire, I think, in some ways, because Democrats really lean into this now where they say, see, this organization, AIPAC in particular, is funneling all this money against me. And that is playing into their narrative, which the narrative is, of course, that we're in Iran because of Israel and this whole thing is not actually America first. That is what they're saying. So I have concerns about how that's going to play out. But do you think that the socialism surge, as it's being called by many people, with some of these wins and Mamdanism on the rise, is this different or is this just what Democrats are and we get reminded every once in a while?
18: I think that's much closer to the truth. No, of course that's much closer to what do they disagree with? They just think, I mean, I think FDR or one of his associates just said, you know, the Democratic Party was, you know, a slow version, or communism was the Democratic Party, but just too fast. What public policy positions do they really strongly disagree with? Is it Medicare for all, abolish ICE? I mean, if they had the chance, they would definitely abolish Thanksgiving.
17: Look, this is what it's always just a question of what works for them, I think, and what the limits of their power are, not actually whether something is too crazy. That was why I found this thing in Wisconsin interesting, because, and I've also been pointing out, they love to play this little game. And you've seen this for the years they've been doing it in. They go, oh, I'm not a socialist. I'm a democratic socialist. A lot of them maybe don't know this. Some of them maybe do know this. The Bolsheviks were initially like, yeah, we should have an election. They were democratic Bolsheviks, and until they weren't, to that point you just made by FDR. So tell me about your Substack this week. New York Times has identity crisis over gunslinger's identity. Because this is where, this is a bit like the Kamala thing, where she said she was for surgery for transgender surgery for illegal alien prisoners, taxpayer funded. Like, she just got everything into the one thing. Now you have a crossing of the streams, if you will, with the New York Times having to be pro-trans, but by doing so, maybe pro-gun. And how does that work out? Tell everybody what's going on here.
18: Well, it's pretty hilarious. It's not just the New York Times. It's all over left-wing media that this trans woman, born biological male, she went and confronted, this is out in Wyoming, obviously pro-gun state, she went and confronted three guys she claimed had used a homophobic slur, but they deny it, and she's lied to the police, and they didn't, about other things, like whether it was a knife or a gun. Anyway, the video is hilarious. The three guys are just walking. They're trying to get away from her. She's blocking their way as they're going across the crosswalk. Much slighter young, what is she pretending to be? Not one, much slighter young woman. And the second guy, she's right in front of me, just keeps walking, and he barely taps her, and she collapses, and her cowboy hat goes flying. And then she pulls out a gun. But the guys are surprisingly just completely unimpressed. They kind of glance back, but they just keep walking. They aren't even walking faster at that point. The Times is not clear on why this became an issue, but she's being prosecuted for brandishing the gun, and illegally using such a weapon, for lying to the police. And suddenly all these left-wing news outlets are gun rights extremists, down with the NRA, demanding to know what happened to stand your ground laws. And of course, this wouldn't be justified under any state's stand your ground laws. So I compared it to the most famous stand your ground case and how the New York Times treated it. And that was, of course, George Zimmerman and Trayvon Martin, which was a little bit different since Zimmerman was having his head smashed into the ground, lying on his back. It wasn't a little gentle push.
17: Yeah, you can't actually. I mean, I'm a concealed carry permit holder here in Florida, which you don't even really need because it's constitutional carry now, but I have it anyway. And one thing they're very clear about is you can't walk up to somebody because, you know, they took your parking spot and then, get up in their face with your spittle and rage. And then if they get up in your face, you pull out a gun, right? You're not allowed to incite a fight because you happen to have a firearm. But I think it's funny. This is a trans woman. So this is a guy. It's a guy with long hair saying it's a woman who pulled the gun on people for no apparent reason. But because it's a guy pretending he's a woman, maybe the gun use should be justifiable according to the media. And we live in a crazy world. Something that might be easier and
18: just
17: analyze.
18: Such an amazing turnabout.
17: Yeah, something that might be easier ahead. To analyze. And I'm very curious how you feel about it. First of all, AOC, as you know, maybe single now. Doug Schoen, who's been in the game for quite some time, I think we're having him on later this week. He thinks she is that she must be taken for the Democrats as a serious presidential contender. What do you think? And also, do you agree that all the anti-ginger hate that we're seeing online because her boyfriend has red hair is unwarranted?
18: Oh, I didn't know there was anti-ginger. Thank you for alerting me to this. That's yes. Hilarious. Maybe I'll have him on my canceled individuals worlds tour. I mean, the Democrats, it seems like slim pickings to me. I did not like when AOC was made famous by conservatives. I mean, she isn't, she does have spunk. I mean, it seems like Kamala again. I generally take the position that we do not want, Americans don't want, no matter what they say, they'll say, oh, I'd love to see a woman president. Nobody wants a woman president. So they can run another woman, but I suspect the Democratic Party will put its thumb on the scale if it needs to. I don't think they want to run another woman. That hasn't worked out well for either party.
17: Clay and I have an ongoing debate about that. I also think that of a woman to run, or of the women they could run, I mean, Kamala was manifestly horrible when she ran. I understand they can say short campaign. I read Kamala's little memoir trying to justify why she lost and blaming everybody else, but she was terrible. I mean, it was unbelievable how incapable she was. But as we know, I think a lot of people viewed her as a pinnacle moment of sort of DEI hiring, and that's throughout her career, but also specifically picking her as a vice president just because of how it looked for Biden's ticket. Something else, and much less serious, but I feel like this may actually get the people fired up.
18: By the way, right. AOC may be much better than Kamala. Now that you mentioned it, Kamala was so hideously bad. AOC probably would be better than Kamala, and who knows what's going to happen. I do think Republicans are in for a long, hard run after this Iran war.
17: I think I've been saying it too, and everyone gets mad at me, so I'm glad they'll get mad at you too now. We're in for a rude awakening in the midterms. We're in for a much tougher slog than we realized in 2028 because of who is up for grabs for the votes and what's been done for them. It's not about people. It's not about my beloved talk radio audience. Like, we all know who we're going to vote for. It's about that middle of the country that says prices are too darn high. 50% rise in the cost of housing in 6 years has not been addressed at all. Groceries are 30% up in that same period. And, you know, the Iran war thing, we get in the Iran war in some detail another time, man. I actually want to have you back to talk about that. But I did want to ask you, because AOC, in a video where she's asked about her fiancé no longer perhaps being her fiancé, they were affianced and now unaffianced. She's wearing these big baggy jeans that are like what all the cool women are supposed to be wearing now. Will you back me up on this, Ann? You are a stylish lady. Timeless style, I think, is something that could be attributed. You go with the classics. You're fashionable. I think that this is the worst female fashion trend since capri pants of the early 2000s. Like, I just think this is horrifying, and all these women should be told to stop.
18: Oh my gosh, I'm so glad. Why has no one asked me about this until now? No, it's hideous. I think it's a plot by fat, ugly women to make all women look fat and ugly.
17: I knew Ann was going to have something blazing on that one. And sure enough, she did. Yeah, I'm just trying to help the ladies. I'm out here, Ann, telling them, don't cut your hair short. I don't know if you saw this. I had a tweet go like mega viral a few weeks ago where I just said your female friend who wants you to cut your hair short is actually your secret enemy. Just always remember that. So that's point one. And point two is don't have big baggy jeans. And do you also agree with my rule, or do you have a different rule, or do you want to shoot this down, that that women should have a limit on how long they're willing to be engaged before they walk?
18: Oh, and it never occurred to me, but I'd say about a week is long enough, though I hate weddings. So the idea that you're going to have a long engagement to plan for the most boring, wasteful, stupid event. just go to City Hall. Apparently that's getting quite popular. I've been reading about it in the New York Times. People are giving up on the big, stupid weddings.
17: So I mean, you were at my engagement party. I've been popularizing this.
18: That was brilliant.
17: Thank you. Throw a big party where everyone has fun and they show up and you celebrate the thing. And then our wedding was immediate family at a church and a little dinner afterwards. And it was beautiful. I wouldn't change a thing about it.
18: That's the way to do it.
17: I have friends, Anne, who go into debt for their wedding, like they're buying a home. I'm like, at least get the mortgage on the house. Don't do the thing where you're... People are spending $100,000, $200,000, $300,000 on a wedding, and they're not like heirs and heiresses. These are people I know who are working people. I'm like, you are insane. So I'm with you on that one. By the way, Clay is jealous. He's annoyed because he's out today. He has to take a family day, and you're here. So you have to come back when Clay's on because he wants to ask you all about the WNBA stuff. So will you come back and hang out?
18: Excellent. Absolutely. Love to talk about that.
17: Guys, go subscribe to Ann's Substack, Unsafe, and check out Ann's podcast as well. Ann, thank you. Good to see you.
18: Good to talk to you, Buck. Bye-bye.
17: Okay, guys, there's something to consider here. 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
17: And we'll ask him how he thinks that's going, but also some great stuff for Florida to be celebrating on the law enforcement front. So we'll have that discussion. Let's do some talkbacks here. This is H on our talkback list. Podcast listener Thomas from Albany, New York. Hit it.
34: Hey, Buck. Redhead here. You were chatting about redheads. So the one thing I've hated about being a redhead, 44 years, I've never gotten a tan until this year. What changed for me? Peptide. It's called MT2. I've had zero side effects. I am tan brown berry with red hair. Check it out.
17: Interesting. I've heard of tanning peptides. I've never experienced it myself. As you can see, I barely get enough sun down here in Florida because I'm indoors talking to you guys all day. Let's see. David from Myrtle Beach, South Carolina. Hit it.
35: Hey, Buck. I normally agree with you on everything. And while it may not look good, women have every right to just let things breathe down there with baggy jeans. Just like you like to be comfortable in your t-shirt and whatever else you wear down there.
17: I mean, David, I'm not the Taliban. I'm not saying women can't wear the jeans they want to wear. I'm just advising them on the aesthetic portion of this as a man who appreciates female beauty. And I would just say, if they want to, as you put, if they want better aeration below the waist, it's called a skirt. There you go. Wear a skirt. Nice, open, free-flowing, great. You know what I mean? It's all good. But these jeans, remember, they're super wide in the leg. I'm telling you, it's a fashion travesty. And in years to come, people will look back on it. They'll be like, that Buck guy, he may not have been a fashion plate himself, but he called balls and strikes, and he knew what was true and what was not. Most days, Israel finds itself in the news cycle when they don't even want to be. Middle East gets a lot of attention given the disputes, tensions, and changes that happen every day. Behind the scenes in Israel's towns, cities, and kibbutzes, families continue living with uncertainty and with recovery. Communities remain on alert, always anticipating what's next. Through all of that, America has stood by Israel both as a government and as a people. 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
3: What's up?
9: Cleanup continues for communities that were hit by back-to-back storms this week. From the 550 KFYI Newsroom, I'm Matt Mattinson. One Avondale neighborhood near Indian School in Avondale was hit especially hard, telling Fox 10 the winds were stronger than what they'd ever seen. Valley Golf Center had to shut down part of its driving range due to the damage from strong winds.
10: Most of the nets there are damaged to the extent where golf balls would fly through onto the road and into our neighbors. So for their safety's sake, we just shut down that half of the range.
9: Part of the range's metal roof was also ripped off, but the business managed to stay open. Yesterday afternoon, the high country received more rain and high winds, with flooding closing down some roads in Flagstaff. Flash flood watches are still in place for the high country until midnight tonight. Meantime, at least three people are dead after destructive storms swept through the Midwest and left thousands without power. Two people were killed in Indiana and another in Ohio, where 16 people were also hospitalized after being struck by lightning at a prison. The National Weather Service confirmed three tornadoes near Chicago, while Indiana, Illinois, and Ohio are reporting the most outages. Another Arizona police officer is accused of misusing Flock license plate reader technology. The Goodyear Police Department said yesterday an officer was placed on leave last month after investigators looked through their Flock system activity. The officer wasn't named, but he was put on leave last month while an investigation plays out. The announcement comes after an Apache Junction officer was accused of using Flock technology to check on his wife and resigned from the department. YouTube is making it harder for creators to earn money on the site. In order to get ad revenue, creators now need to have 8,000 qualified watch hours over the past year or 20 million qualified shorts views over the last 3 months. Now a look at your money. The Dow is currently up 23 points. From the Weather Center, here's Fox 10's Ashley Loeza.
11: Temperatures dropping down at around 83 degrees. Thursday looking partly sunny with a high of 100 degrees and a 20% chance of showers.
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17: Welcome back into Clay and Buck. We're joined now by former Green Beret and current Lieutenant Governor and gubernatorial candidate in Florida, Jay Collins. Lieutenant Governor, appreciate you making the time for us, sir. Thank you for calling in.
20: Hey, good to be on, Buck. Thanks for having me.
17: You know, we were taking a moment yesterday, and you are obviously a senior member of the administration where this is occurring here in Florida, taking a moment to just be grateful for the work done to bring Florida's violent crime rate, homicide rate, down to a 50-year low. So well done on that, sir. And how has it gotten to this point? Could you just take us through some of the process of how do you make a state with as large, 21, 22 million people, population, some major cities, and yet things are going in exactly the right direction, 50-year low here in violent crime. How do you get there?
20: Well, look, we're a city of nearly 23.5 million people. It's incredible. We've had 8 to 1,200 people a day moving here. But, the solution is often very simple. It turns out that holding people accountable and being tough on crime is exactly the right thing to do. We make sure that our men and women in law enforcement have the time, tools, and training necessary to complete their mission, but more importantly, get back home to their families safe and sound. You know, when communities feel safe, they build great families build a great community, it grows your economy, and it just keeps spiraling forward. There's hope and opportunity here. It's a beautiful state, great beaches, great farmland, great everything. And there's a lot going right here in the sunshine state of Florida. But being tough on crime is exactly why we do it. It makes sense. It works. And the results, well, they kind of speak for themselves, I guess.
17: Well, yeah. And you mentioned the amount of people. By the way, I'm one of them. So thank you, Lieutenant Governor. Moving to Florida.
20: Yes, sir.
17: I moved to Florida now 4 years ago. Absolutely love it and encourage anybody who feels like the governance in their home state leaves a lot to be desired, which certainly along the coast, along some other places, is increasingly the case. Speaking about how things are going with a lot of people moving here, something that gets much attention is how the insurance market is going to get balanced out here, because there are two big problems I see with things going right now in Florida, Lieutenant Governor. One is the price of housing, which I know that's a supply and demand issue, but there are a lot of constraints on supply because of regulation and things that are making that harder. But then also the insurance cost here, which is a heavily regulated market. How do we get that so that it's more under control and more aligned with letting people pay their bills while also being covered when we could have a major weather event?
20: Well, I'll tell you what, you're walking around one of my secret love languages here, which is deregulation, right? I think it's always important to say a few things up front and clear. Our freedoms come from God. They're upheld by our Constitution. It's not the government's money. It's the people's money. And less government actually works better. When you deregulate, you get the government out of the process, things work well. But when you talk about insurance, look, we are this state. We are smack dab in the middle of hurricane territory, and they're going to keep coming. If I could put a wall out there and stop hurricanes, we would, believe me. And there are people trying to experiment and create ways to do that. Until that happens, we've got to make sure of a few things. One, programs like My Safe Florida Home, My Safe Florida Condo, we see an average of $800 to $1,200 drop every time somebody uses that. That makes sure that, so we have to make sure that's funded, available, and ready to use for the people of Florida. We have to make sure that we continue to invest dollars in resiliency, making the grid stronger so it costs less money to fix it post-storm. Two things that we do and we can do, and we need to work on even more, that we probably don't talk enough about are impact fees, which are the economic junk drawer, is taxed by any name. If they can't put a fee anywhere else, they call it an impact fee. And then permitting is a problem. There are parts of our state where they are a half inch away, it feels like, from using a rock and a chisel to pass up permits. It's got to move faster. It's got to have a shot clock, and it has to move at the speed of people's lives. It's very dangerous. When a permit moves slow like this, we know that it drives up the cost of a build or a rebuild by 10 to 30% because of the carrying cost. That's very dangerous when you talk about the FEMA 50% rule, which is, of course, when the damage gets over 50%, the home comes down. It's got to be restarted and rebuilt completely. That adds cost, that adds volume, and it slows the system down. So we got to improve that. There's some more work we can do in tort reform. And then last but not least, insurance clarity and transparency. We absolutely have to be clear, transparent, so the rates you're quoted is the rates you get, and then hold people accountable from there.
17: So you are running as running for governor in Florida, my home state here, and I certainly know that the early voting has begun, but the primary is coming up here on August 18th officially, and you're running as a DeSantis ally, obviously your lieutenant governor to Governor DeSantis. You've got an impressive military background. We thank you for your service. You've got a great legislative record. How do you differentiate yourself from, according to the polls, the front runner right now, Byron Donalds, who does have President Trump's endorsement? What are the differences between you two that people should know as they're going to cast their ballot coming up here, or if they've already, you know, about to cast their ballot if they go early voting?
20: Yeah, look, that's a great question. And let me give you a very clear response on that. Look, first and foremost, who you are matters when no cameras are on. The ethics and your compass, your moral compass, where I come from, those are everything. So when I hear people talk about, you got to know the difference between unethical and illegal. Look, both of those are unacceptable. And somebody who wants to be the next governor of Florida, that's not something to chew on. Not now, not ever. Two, you want somebody, if you're going to give them a job of governor for the free state of Florida, who has competency and has shown success at the job they were in. I passed 55 bills in 3 years as a state senator. I've been one of the most active lieutenant governors in our state's history, and it's now a position that people are taking seriously, talking about, and it's going to move forward with no responsibility and weight. I also qualified as a Green Beret not once, but twice, the second one after losing my leg. Three, I would ask you to think about where do they go when times are hard? When a hurricane hits, do they run to the television? Do they want to go get on a mic and they want to get out there and get on an interview? Do they run to Twitter? Or do they run to the people? We've seen Governor DeSantis lead from the front. Executive energy matters. I'm a warrior, not a career politician. I run to the sound of the problem. I get on the ground where the people are. Like last June, when I flew over to the Middle East and I personally brought home over 2,300 American citizens who are trapped between Iran and Israel and the ballistic missiles flying around, fearful that they were never going to get home. Leadership happens on the ground where people's lives matter. And the last thing I'll tell you is this. That moral compass is incredibly important. You start with it, you finish with it. But I want you to know where my moral compass got true. It wasn't in politics. It doesn't point towards me. It points towards our people. My moral compass was true when I talked to moms, wives, children, because they lost their dad, their husband, or their son, giving that last full measure of devotion over and over and over again. I'll tell you what, under my watch, we will be a people, a state, and a nation worthy of the sacrifice that made this the greatest nation in the history of our planet. And we live in the greatest state in that greatest nation. Under my watch, we're going to keep it that way, sir.
17: Jay, appreciate your service. We thank you for your service in the military as a Green Beret and also as Lieutenant Governor of Florida. It has been great, and it is a great state. And just want to wish you best of luck in the governor's matchup here. Where should people go if they want to learn more, if they want to help out?
20: Well, I'll tell you, you can go to J-A-Y-F-O-R Florida. That's J4Florida.com. That's our website. You can follow me on all of the typical social media platforms at JCollinsFL. I'm going to leave you with this. I'm a kid from a broken home. I grew up on welfare, adopted, born to a broken family. And in this state and in this country, someone like me can rise to the position of being the lieutenant governor running for the next governor of Florida. The American dream is alive and well, and we're never going to stop. We're going to fight relentlessly to make sure if I can do it, anybody can do it. I appreciate the time, Bob.
4: Appreciate you, Jay. Good luck to you. We'll talk to you soon.
20: All right, God bless.
4: Thank you. Born on America's darkest day of September 11th, the Tunnel to Towers Foundation has been helping America's heroes ever since. Heroes like United States Army Sergeant Mario Nelson. Sergeant Nelson served the National Guard and volunteered at Ground Zero after the 9/11 attacks. Later, Mario enlisted full-time in the Army and was deployed to Iraq. 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
4: So I gotta check this out, guys. Where was the viral video? Was this new?
17: the viral video of the woman who was called by her husband, like, as the ceremony? I guess it is her husband because they finished the ceremony. Husband's last name, and she corrected the officiant that she was keeping her own last name. Is this, see, these are the things. Some of these things go viral, and they're actually old clips that get resurfaced. Was this new? Check this one out for me, guys. But it's not really worth playing the audio because, you know, you really need to see the video to understand the full context. But it's the, I now pronounce you man and wife phase with the officiant, and there's a guy and a girl who are, yeah, here you, yeah, Michael Knowles shared this out on X. I'm seeing this. He shared a quote from Proverbs 19:13. A quarrelsome wife is like the constant dripping of a leaky roof. I would say a quarrelsome anyone, you do not want to go through life being a quarrelsome person. I think one of the biggest mistakes that I have seen in relationships, whether professional or personal with people over my 40, I forget how old I am sometimes, 44 years, is people who don't know what to let go and what to make an issue of. To be quarrelsome, essentially. You know, let the little things go. It's so important to separate the important from the unimportant. Now, I don't think that taking the last name of your husband is unimportant, by the way. I'm generally going to tell you, I think that as the two bodies become one in marriage and the souls merge and the family is created, I think that that tradition exists for good reason. And I think that this guy, as many have pointed out, this guy is, he's going to have a tough one. He's going to have a tough one, I think, with the wife. Correct. Oh, but this is also a perfect example. The officiant here, making the mistake, why correct him in real time? Do you know what I'm saying? When do you let something go and when do you make a thing of it? Something else that I have learned in life. This is different if you're a parent and you're correcting a child. But correcting people, very often not worth it. Now, that's different on radio. I'm in a role here where I have a professional responsibility to be correct about things. And of course, Clay and I hate being wrong. We hate it. It's one of the things that we share. We have our likes and dislikes that are different, but we'd share the hatred of being factually in error. So we always try to avoid that. And so even when you are nitpicking a little bit and you tell us, this or that fact needs to be changed, if we're wrong, we always want to correct it right away. But I will tell you that correcting people, be careful with that one. Because it doesn't matter if you're right or wrong, do you need to correct them? On a minor thing, this is what I mean by separating important from unimportant. It is, I can't escape the word, one of the most important life skills you can have. Knowing when to make a thing of it and when to let it go. So critical, you know? I mean, I can't even tell you how many times I've been on TV and this is like a minor thing and it just goes to my business. How many times somebody introduces me as a former CIA agent. Now I will tell you, so you know, of course, you never say CIA agent. It's a former CIA officer, or you could say CIA analyst, which is a subheading, if you will, under officer. I was a CIA analyst, but I don't correct people usually, if they say it in real time, because, you know, it just makes it awkward. I have experienced so many times people, because I'll tell you this too. I've seen people correct someone and then they find out that they're wrong. Oh, that's not good. Usually let it go. Because one thing also that nobody ever likes to feel dumb. And no matter what somebody says, if you make them feel dumb in a social setting, in your day to day life, they will remember it and they do not like it. So that's just, I'm taking all this from this officiant being corrected by the woman in real time at this wedding ceremony. I also will tell you, you know, Ann Coulter was with us and I always enjoy talking to Ann. And she says about the wedding thing. I do think that weddings have gotten completely out of control and all these people are like, hey, come to my wedding. That's going to be in an island in like the middle of the Indian Ocean. That's going to take you 26 hours of travel to get to. And you're going to stay in this resort that's going to be super expensive. And we have like 3 days of activities planned, you know. You know what I'm saying? It's a lot. I'm happy always to send the gift because I view the, I probably should admit this. I view the gift as my payment to get out of having to go. So I loved it. You know, what is it? Okay. I talked to have this conversation with my wife. What do we have to pay so I feel okay not going to the wedding? I'm going to tell you, I think I bought a, I'm not going to tell you how expensive it was. I bought an ashtray that there's no reason for an ashtray to be this expensive. That I will tell you. First of all, the person doesn't even smoke, but you know, it's like a decorative ashtray from the registry. Worth it. Worth it.

0: the potential misuse of its Flock automated license plate reader technology. 550 KFYI's Wendy Swanson has more.
1: Police released a statement Tuesday saying the audit last month turned up activity involving an officer that raised concerns about a potential violation of department policy. That officer has now been placed on administrative leave. Police say that during the review, investigators identified information that raised the possibility of a criminal violation. Glendale police are now handling that aspect of the investigation. Goodyear is not releasing any information about the officer or the alleged activity at this time. Wendy Swanson, 550 KFYI News.
0: Meantime, Tempe is addressing Flock camera usage. Officials announced Tuesday that it'll stop data sharing from those cameras, citing privacy concerns expressed by the community. However, the city said it will look into automated license plate readers in the near future. Caroline Leavitt is set to leave her role as White House press secretary at the end of the month. President Trump made the announcement on Truth Social. Trump said Leavitt is one of the most trusted aides and is stepping down so she can spend more time with her family. Three people, including a young child, are dead after an incident at a Minnesota in-home daycare just outside Minneapolis. Hopkins Police Chief Brent Johnson said two adults and the child were found dead at the scene.
2: This is a horrific, tragic situation for any community, especially here in Hopkins, where we don't see this type of crime. It's a rarity here in Hopkins.
0: The two adults are believed to be the owners of the daycare and the parents of the child who was killed. The adult male is believed to have been the suspect in the incident. Johnson said it happened around 9 a.m. local time. Other children were inside the daycare at the time of the incident and were safely reunited with their families. Verizon is announcing a $25,000 reward for information leading to the arrest and conviction of the people who cut cables in Southern California. Mark Mayfield has more.
3: It comes after vandals cut multiple fiber cables over the last several days, causing service interruptions to thousands of Verizon customers. Verizon's chief legal officer says the illegal acts put people's safety and lives at risk. Industry data cited by Verizon says that California leads the nation in economic losses over outages caused by vandalism.
0: Now a look at your money before the closing bell. The Dow is up 18 points. 550 KFYI News Time is 102. Let's take a look at traffic.
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5: I-17 southbound, the off-ramp to 7th Avenue with the right lane blocked. You've got a collision there. Maricopa, accident with injuries on Honeycutt Avenue at White and Parker. Through Peoria, new accident, bicycle involved. This is on 83rd Avenue south of Cactus. 10 eastbound, starting to see some slowing from 7th Street to Washington. If you have a traffic tip, call 602-374-6300.
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4: From the Whitfield Nursery's Weather Center.
16: Mostly cloudy tonight. Showers likely. The overnight low 82. Chance of thunderstorms early tomorrow. Then mostly sunny. High 101. And thunderstorms possible tomorrow night. Low 82. I'm Brad Siegel. 550 KFYI.
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26: Welcome, everybody, to the Sean Hannity Show. I don't know if you're expecting me, but here I am. Sean will be here any minute. He is a very busy man, and we respect him for that. If you'd like to call in and share your thoughts with anything from the results of last night's primaries, I know we were all excited to see Francesca Hong get hung. It's 800-941-SEAN. That's 800-941-7326. You know, one of the things that I love about working here at the Sean Hannity Show, and I've been here about 20 years, for those of you who do or don't know, is all of the interesting callers that we get, right? And the question that we get a lot of times is, did you know? Did you hear? Are you seeing? Yes, we are. We are seeing it all. We can't even get to it all in one day. And one of the big stories that we have on today is John Solomon. As you guys know, he's the editor-in-chief of Just the News, an incredible investigative journalist. And he has now uncovered even more information about the lies that were perpetrated across all of this nation in 2020. And so he's going to join us today. He's going to tell us about what the conspiracy theories were and what they weren't. And I think most of you already know that the conspiracy theories that we thought were fake were actually true and vice versa. We're also going to talk a little bit about our friend Hassan Piker. Oh my gosh,
27: you know what?
26: What?
27: Hello?
26: Oh my gosh, Sean Hannity. Hello, welcome to your show. It's 3:07. Welcome.
27: It was so weird. I know, I apologize, by the way. And you know what I was doing? I was texting a friend of mine and my sister, for a reason I won't go into right now. Anyway, I apologize. Anyway, glad you're with us. Write down. Thank you, Scott Shannon. Thank you, Linda. Write down our toll free telephone number. It's 800-941-SEAN if you want to be a part of the program. When you're on a private call, I just kind of turn down the headphones, which is stupid on my part. All right. Now, I want to address last night and I want to address last Tuesday and I want to address the horrible poll numbers. And we do have a lot coming up today because we have John Solomon. I mean, when you hear this story about everything that we had covered on this program, remember Joe Biden bragging, you're not getting $1 billion. You're not, unless you fire a prosecutor. How odd that a vice president would shake down with taxpayer money. The government of Ukraine, you're not getting $1 billion unless you fire this prosecutor. Who is that prosecutor? Well, it just so happened he was interviewing the energy conglomerate Burisma. Why would he care about any of that? Well, because his son, Hunter, who we call Zero Experience Hunter, was in fact on the board of Burisma. And Joe wanted that investigation shut down and shut down quickly. And then he bragged at the end of his statement saying, then son of a B, they fired him. He was happy they fired him. And then the infamous interview of Hunter going on Good Morning America asked the question, well, you're working for an energy conglomerate. You have any background, any experience in oil or gas or energy? No. Ukraine? No. Well, we have now uncovered, just the news.com has, John Solomon has, and they have now released documents, that apparently the deep state, the people within our Department of Justice, Bill Barr was the attorney general at the time. That's under his purview, the FBI. And what we learned is, and by the way, Mike Pompeo before him, and as well as Chuck Grassley, Ron Johnson, Lindsey Graham, Devin Nunes, Jim Jordan. You know, there was an effort to basically use the FBI and spy agencies to go after anybody that was exposing what was a very true story about this. They named by name Fox News. Well, I don't think anybody on Fox News more than me covered this story. They mentioned John Solomon by name. They mentioned Greg Jarrett by name. The counterintelligence operation was codenamed Round River, and it was launched during the 2020 election by a task force under then Attorney General Bill Barr. And remember, the FBI is part of the Department of Justice. And what they were trying to do is anybody that was telling the truth about this issue was being maligned. And it was a propaganda campaign. I can't believe, you know, it was like a mirror opposite of the Russia collusion probe of Crossfire Hurricane, in which the FBI pursued unsubstantiated allegations spread by Democrats. They knew this was to be was all true. And all these documents now are being released, and we're finding out more and more every day. And apparently there's tens and tens of thousands more. We're going to get to that. All right, but back to what I originally wanted to talk about at the start of the show today is the last 2 weeks, we have now witnessed something that we should not have to deal with as a country. And that is horrible, horrible, destructive even, polling. Now, you got to understand something here. There's a reason we pick certain pollsters to be on this show and to be on Hannity, the TV show, because they're good, if not great, at what they do. We have Matt Towery, Insider Advantage. We have Robert Cahaley, Trafalgar, who nailed, by the way, the South Carolina race with Darlene Graham, who came in, you know, by a comfortable margin first and will now have a runoff coming up soon. And we use John McLaughlin. And there are so few others. Linda, who else are we talking? Mark Penn is actually fairly accurate for a Democratic pollster. He's with the Harris poll. But he's just an honest guy. He wants to tell the truth. So the question here is, last week, going in to the Michigan Senate primary, El Sayed was supposed to win and run away with it. Wasn't supposed to be a cliffhanger. It became a very, very tight, close election. Now, there are a lot of reasons for this, but that's the first question we have got to ask is, why are these pollsters so god awful? I mean, when I looked at, you know, what, when we were going into yesterday in the Wisconsin gubernatorial primary, and of this lunatic that doesn't like Thanksgiving, it's El Sayed that doesn't like fireworks in the 4th of July, but, you know, she was winning by a massive amount. You know, polling consistently ranked Francesca Hung, who lost by 3,000 votes, you know, made headlines for the issue of Thanksgiving and her proximity to whiteness. You know, she was so far ahead of Crowley. I'll give you one poll, for example, this week. In other words, Monday had her up 46-23. Linda, does that seem like a pretty large margin in a poll to be leading, you know, the week of the primary? Seems like a pretty big number to me.
26: Yes, sir.
27: You know? Yeah, you call me sir? Are you sick?
26: Yeah.
27: You okay?
26: Would you like
27: today?
26: To be dude?
27: Do you have a
26: brother,
27: fever?
26: Buddy.
27: You must have a fever.
26: My dear friend, boss.
27: Okay. So, you know, I started going through this and started realizing, and I think it was Mediaite did an article on this. Fox News digital columnist Dave Marcus took issue with the polling, called it grotesque. You know, all the people that are in the political polling business, et cetera, they all weighed in. They all said it's horrible, et cetera. It's beyond horrible because polls can often influence turnout. Now, think about this. If you think your candidate has something in the bag, are you going to really take the time and the effort to go out to the polls and vote? Well, you know, what's the point? This thing's in the bag. You know, somebody's up 20 points every poll. I think the last, 12 polls in a row had her leading by a pretty significant margin. You just have to be kidding me. And it is, there has to be something done here. Wasn't there an issue with Trump and the Des Moines Register in a poll? Remember that issue that came up?
26: Yes, you're right.
27: Yeah, what was that issue about? You had this longtime pollster, and I guess what had him losing Iowa or something. I don't remember what the circumstances were, but you know, we've dealt with this issue before, but not on this level, not with such a consequential midterm election coming up. I mean, if you're off, there you can be off. Polling is not precise in terms of the science. But to be this off and have all these pollsters this far off, maybe I suspect and I'm worried if whether or not bad polling could have an influence on the psyche of voters. Because I'm telling you right now, if I think my candidate's up 20 points, do I really want to go vote in a primary? I'm a busy man. Is my answer. And I'm not trying to be a jerk about it. I just think that a lot of people can interpret it that way. And that's a problem. And, you know, I want you to take this in and absorb this, because this midterm election year is that serious, for crying out loud. And I'm just stunned by that part of it. 2 weeks in a row this has happened. Now, there is one other factor. But this should have been picked up by the polling long before, you know, if you have somebody up 20 points after a ton of money. Now, this is what the Democratic Party, this is how corrupt they are. You see what started this weekend with AOC on one of the Sunday programs. And I think ABC, Jonathan Carl, was a fluffy interview. And she's like, oh, no, that was woke 1.0. We didn't really mean all the stuff that we say about defunding the police, eliminating the presidency, the Senate, you know, et cetera. Listen to what she says.
0: Those controversial statements, I'm sure you've seen. I mean, she's, you know, the Thanksgiving dust up. Mm-hmm. She says she doesn't, you know, still believe that. But, you know, the abolished prisons, abolished police, which is also positions that have been taken by a lot of the progressive candidates who have won.
1: Mm-hmm.
0: How do you get around that?
1: Yeah.
0: These are not positions that are supported by.
1: Right. I mean, I think that a lot of these races, even right now, they'll have a tendency to be nationalized.
0: Yeah.
1: But these races ultimately are local, and all politics are local. My understanding is that that Francesca Hong has made clear her present stances to her electorate.
0: Yeah, she's moved away from a lot of that.
1: Right, she's moved away from it. And I have a local city councilman that has this saying, woke one was crazy.
0: Woke one was crazy.
27: Woke one is crazy. Well, if you look at the DSA website, woke one is still up there, and it's even worse than we thought. And it's all in writing. I'll make a prediction here. Now, notice that the dynamic duo, the fight the oligarchy duo of Grandpa Bernie and AOC, they were in Michigan, you know, championing El Sayed and trying to help him in Michigan. Neither one of them endorsed Francesca. And you have to ask why. And I'm going to make a prediction. The DSA that has on their website in writing, eliminate the Senate, how we choose a president, the judiciary, amnesty for illegals, abolish borders, abolish ICE, defund the Department of War, end all deportation, eliminate cash bail, the wealth tax they want established, the Green New Deal, cradle to grave, womb to tomb, abolish prisons and police and public ownership of most corporations. I'm going to make a prediction. That's all going to come down because internal polling is showing the American people are not going to buy this crap. And so what they are going to do is, that was just woke 1.0. I didn't mean defund, dismantle, no bail. It just means they are adopting a new power strategy, which is to lie and use propaganda and misinformation and distortion to garner power in a different way. They're not changing their heart. You can't. How do you go? Oh, that was just woke one. I didn't really mean defund this man. I didn't mean open borders. I didn't mean any of the thing. I didn't mean God was non-binary. I mean, of course, it's our father. I didn't mean that there are six genders. I was just talking about people identifying as certain things. And so I was just trying to count them to be inclusive. And they will try to make every excuse imaginable. And so we're now at a point where we've got an information crisis. How did Abigail Spanberger, she has got into office and did everything she never discussed or talked about or said she would do and went hardcore radical left in the Commonwealth of Virginia. And everybody's furious. Her poll numbers are in the tank and people bought into her strategy. What did Joe Biden do in 2020? Hid in the basement. They're just going to go back and purposely, you know, manipulate and not expose themselves for who they were. The one moment Obama had was, spread the wealth around. But this is now going to be a party that evolves into the party of lying, lying to gain power. Mark my words. One day I'll come on this show. Linda will say hello first, and then I will come in after, and I will say, guess what was taken down from the DSA's website, their platform. That's coming. 800-941-SHAWN if you want to be a part of the program. 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

0: Sean, are you joining us today? Or would you like me to host for you again? You know, I'm just that kind of friend. I can be here for you, good times and bad, whatever you need. And for those of you listening, I can't tell you how fun it is because I'm going to be able to teach Sean about this. So call in 800-941-SEAN, 800-941-7326 at Linda Mick on X. I want to hear your thoughts on where Sean Hannity is today.
1: Two people are dead following a small plane crash in northern Arizona. From the 550 KFYI Newsroom, I'm Matt Mattinson. The Gila County Sheriff's Office identified the two as 75-year-old Brad Lawrence and 19-year-old Carter Buckner, both of Payson. Authorities say the plane went down in rugged terrain in the Mazatal Wilderness west of Payson. Kevin McCauley is the Payson Pilots Association president. He talked about Lawrence to Fox 10.
2: We're all going to miss him very much, obviously. So I guess that's the biggest thing to say.
1: The outlet notes that Lawrence played a big role in the local aviation community. It's not clear who was flying the plane. The NTSB and the FAA are investigating. Caroline Leavitt is set to leave her role as White House press secretary at the end of the month. Chris Caraggio has more.
3: President Trump made the announcement on Truth Social. He said Leavitt is one of the most trusted aides and is stepping down so she can spend more time with her family. The president added Leavitt will now be one of his top outside advisors and an influential voice within the Republican Party. Leavitt has served as White House press secretary since Trump began his second term.
1: The remains found in the backyard of a Litchfield Park home are being identified. The Avondale Police Department said the remains are that of Hector and Alyssa Flores, who were allegedly murdered by their son, Matthew Flores. The discovery was made earlier this month when a welfare check was called on the trio and police found foul play inside the house. Matthew Flores is believed to have fled the country before police arrived at the scene. The U.S. Marshals Service has issued a federal warrant for the 27-year-old's arrest. The FTC says it's sending money to thousands of Grubhub users to settle a lawsuit alleging that the delivery service tricked customers with hidden fees. The payments will total more than $23 million. It comes after the FTC and the Illinois Attorney General accused the company back in 2024 of using illegal and deceptive practices. Now we'll look at your money at the closing bell. The Dow lost 21 points. This is News Talk 550 KFYI, guaranteed human.
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5: Maricopa crash with injuries, Honeycutt Avenue at White and Parker through Peoria. This is an accident with a bicycle, and it is at 83rd Ave south of Cactus. Tempe collision on Priest Drive at Southern. The 10 eastbound, it's a little stop and go from 7th Street to Washington. Westbound side of the 10, no delays. If you have a traffic tip, call 602-374-6300.
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8: It's dropping down at around 83 degrees Thursday, looking partly sunny with a high of 100 degrees and a 20% chance of showers.
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4: All right, 25 now till the top of the hour. 800-941-SEAN is our number if you want to be a part of the program. You know, the headlines may change. The threats facing Israel in the Middle East, they remain. And, you know, much of the world has moved on, but Israel's still having to fight for their very survival. And all of those families in densely populated areas that have been targeted by Iran and Hezbollah, Hamas, the Houthis, and, you know, all the enemies that surround them. Guess what? Their homes are still, you know, rubble. And they have no home to go back to. They are in need of massive amounts of humanitarian assistance. That's food, water, shelter, clothing, medications, you name it. The elderly have a hard time getting out to the doctor. So the elderly, you know, thank God for the International Fellowship of Christians and Jews. They are providing, you know, mobile medical clinics. Anyway, they're on the ground. They're providing the life-saving aid. 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We hope you'll join us in supporting the International Fellowship of Christians and Jews. 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And, you know, one thing I want to pray for is like peace forever in the Middle East. And let's, you know, end all this madness because there's a ton of madness here. Anyway, you can join the International Fellowship of Christians and Jews in this effort to help people in need and provide humanitarian assistance. Please go to their website. They set it up. It's prayifcj.org. One word, prayifcj.org today. All right, 800-941-SEAN if you want to be a part of the program. Have you ever seen polling this bad? You know, I want this audience to understand something because this is critical. You cannot let polls impact your thinking when it comes time for voting. You just can't. You know, the level of which the last three presidential elections that most polling organizations got wrong, the election is spectacular. One of the things the polling groups do that they think they're very clever, if they have an agenda and they lean left, is they will show, you know, a massive lead for this candidate or that candidate, obviously in the hopes of either deflating the motivation of one side or increasing enthusiasm on the part of another party that they support. But it does have an impact on people's psyche and brains. But, you know, when a poll comes out the week of a primary that shows one candidate up by 20 points, that's a big problem to me. And I think it's going to, I only think it's going to get worse. The one thing that these polling companies have in common, with the exception of the people that I mentioned, and that is that they never can poll Donald Trump right. They don't poll Donald Trump right. That's why we have very specific pollsters that we allow on this program. By the way, big congratulations, my dear friend, Lindsey Graham. I still can't believe he's gone. His sister, Darlene, placed first by a pretty healthy margin in the Republican primary to fill Lindsey's seat for the 6-year term after his unexpected death. You know, I said this during the memorial. Linda actually gave me a compliment about the eulogy I gave. Eulogies are the hardest things to give. I'm not somebody that ever wants to break down publicly. And you think that's wrong, Linda? Is that toxic masculinity in me or what is that?
0: I'm a big fan of toxic masculinity, so I don't think I'm the right audience to ask that question to. I'm all for more toxic masculinity. I think we could use a lot more.
4: I don't think you honor the person that you're trying to eulogize if you lose it. Does that make sense?
0: Yes, I agree with you.
4: But on the other hand, it's a normal human reaction. I mean, I've been to plenty of eulogies where people lost it. Plenty. And every single time I want to go up there and like give the person a hug and tell them it's okay.
0: Everybody deals with death differently. You're very stoic. You take it very seriously. It's not something that, you know, anyone enjoys doing, and you kind of just move your way through. Then there's other people who cry from the second they get the news till the person, they're standing at the gravesite. Yeah, everybody's different.
4: You know, that is 100% true. I mean, I don't know. I mean, I grew up very Catholic family, and I, at a young age, was exposed to these 3-day wakes with the coffin open and the person there. You're right in your observation that people deal with death differently. And, you know, you'd have one group of people in one corner and they're just telling jokes and having a good, you would think they're having the time of their life and there's not a dead body in the room that they're looking at. Doesn't mean that they're not hurt and they're not feeling bad about what happened. And then that's what I learned. You can't judge how a person felt about someone that passed based on their reaction, whether they're crying or not crying. Then you have another group of people. At least at an Irish wake. Well, I guess I'm still allowed to make fun of Irish, right? Because I'm Irish. You know, can't make fun of anyone else these days. But you know what an Irish 7-course meal is, right? And you're
0: indeed
4: Irish, McLaughlin.
0: Six-pack and a potato, baby.
4: Six-pack and a potato. Exactly. But they would have the body laid out for 3 days in a coffin. And then you'd hear some ridiculous comments. Oh, don't you think they look so good? I'd be looking at them. I'm like, what the hell are you talking about? They're dead. They got more makeup than I put on for TV, which takes me about 30 seconds every night. I refuse to spend a lot of time on that. I just refuse. And then you got another group of people at an Irish wake, at least ones I went to, just being blunt. And, you know, they are, you know, passing around a bottle of whiskey and taking shots in honor of the dead person. That group's there, too. Then you have the group of wailers. They're just, oh, my gosh, inconsolable, nonstop crying. But they're not even the worst. I mean, I understand it. People, again, they all react differently. Then did you ever see this at an Irish wake? People walk up to the coffin and they start touching the dead body and kissing the forehead and the cheek and holding the hand of the dead person.
0: I'm not going to lie to you, boss. I am one of those Catholics. I have done that.
4: You have touched a dead person at a wake?
0: Oh, yeah. I go up and put their hand on, the, you know, typically on the, on the beads, on the rosary beads and, you know, say a Hail Mary and potentially an Our Father. And
4: you touch the dead body in the coffin?
0: Yeah, bro.
4: Are you nuts?
0: Paying my respects. No, man. Got to pay your respects.
4: Okay. You're in the weirdo category to me. That is nuts. That is crazy.
0: I am sure if you ask America, there are plenty of people who do this. I am not alone.
4: No. Ethan, would you ever do that? No way.
2: I wouldn't, but I understand why someone might.
4: Why? Why would you touch a dead body? Why would you ever
0: it's
4: do that?
0: It's not a dead it's, body. It's, the it's last your time, loved one.
2: Yeah, it's the last time they're getting to touch their loved one, even though their soul might have moved on. It's still their body.
4: They're not there anymore. They're in heaven.
0: It's not for them. It's for you. You're doing it. That's a selfish moment, you know?
2: It's like
0: it's
2: that,
0: your grandma or whatever.
2: Yeah, it's like that old country song, God Only Cries for the Living, because they're the ones left to carry on. We already know that is what Linda is saying, is this is for her, not for the dead person.
4: You've never touched one, though.
2: I would not know.
4: Yeah. Katie, would you?
3: I have. Yes, I have.
0: Thank you, Katie.
3: What is wrong with all
0: of you? Clearly, the women
3: all...
0: on this team are stronger.
5: I mean, it's your family member, you know? It's not a stranger.
4: Well, March will be 30 years since my dad passed. Can you believe that? 30 years. Can't believe it. And so this is all in my head, too, not only because of Lindsay, but because you've watched the movie Heaven is Real, right?
0: I met that whole family in your studio.
4: The Burpo family.
0: Yeah. Incredible family. Incredible story. And it's one incredible of my favorite story. Movies.
4: And anyway, they pieced together that, you know, when he was very, very sick and he had his appendix burst and he was in the hospital, although he was never officially dead, although one of the people I had on my panel was declared dead for 30 minutes and 45 seconds. Can you believe
0: That's
4: that?
0: That's insane. That's insane.
4: And no brain damage when they brought him back. They were able to bring him back. Crazy. But he, you know, there's certain, when he started talking about like things that a 4-year-old would never know, and he went to heaven and he described sitting in Jesus's lap, his description of God, I'm not going to give it all away. It was like, I was like, wow. And then the guy that told his story, the same thing. The description was exactly the same. When you read these near-death experiences where people that claim they went to heaven and came back, I mean, they see past relatives. Well, you start with the tunnel and your life flashes before your eyes in seconds, and the tunnel and the light. And in some cases, the light versus the darkness in, you know, in one guy's telling a story about how he had to call out the name of Jesus Christ. Because there was a battle for his soul going on because he had not committed fully in his life. And he knew to do that because he was somewhat agnostic. And then anyway, landed in paradise and got very emotional describing himself meeting Jesus. And, you know, do I believe all of this? Yeah, I believe there's an afterlife. I do believe that. I believe there's heaven. I believe there's hell. And I believe, you know, you better be in the right spot when you die. Period. End of sentence. Don't leave it there. Full stop. Wow. You have freaked me out. I cannot believe
0: Clearly,
4: what I just
0: who
4: learned.
0: Knew?
4: Who knew? I'd rather be hanging out with the guys drinking the whiskey, and I don't even like whiskey.
0: I didn't say like, I didn't do whoa. That also. It was just usually after
4: well,
0: I
4: Well, maybe that's what caused you to go, you know, make out with the dead body.
0: Oh, whoa. What is going on?
4: Uncle Joe, going to miss you. Kisses, kissy, kissy.
2: Now, here's a question. Only because Sean keeps bringing up his demise, will you touch his body eventually if that
0: Absolutely
2: happens?
0: Absolutely not.
4: Why not? Why would
0: because
4: you
0: it freaks you out. That would be disrespectful to you. That's all I need is you looking down from heaven going, look, she's grabbing my hand.
4: My day has been a mess today. I've had everything that could possibly go wrong today in my life. It's like unbelievable.
0: I hear you. Well, there is an eclipse, you know. The universe is a little wonky today.
4: Is that what's going on? Something's
0: there was
4: going
0: a
4: on.
0: Partial eclipse today. Mm-hmm.
4: Oh, did it happen already? Did I miss it?
0: You did.
4: Did you see
0: were
4: it?
0: Probably on your cell phone. No, I didn't see it. I was working like everybody else.
4: By the way, John Fetterman just made a vow not to campaign against Republican Senator Dave McCormick.
0: They're good friends. They've been friends a long time.
4: They are. New Siena University poll on New York's governor's race finds that Bruce... I'm going to ask O'Reilly about this. Why is he going to stay in New York? All my accountants for years when I lived there, I've been out years now, you know, said, don't die in New York, whatever you do. The death tax is going to kill you. If you're in the city now and Mamdani gets his death tax, you're dead. Hochul leads the Republican challenger by 10 points, according to this poll. Last poll had it a 4-point race. You know, my fear for Bruce Blakeman. Bruce Blakeman is your last chance, like Hilton's the last chance in California to save California. Bruce Blakeman will be your last shot in New York of saving your state. The problem that I worry about, and I told this to Bruce directly, is I just fear too many people like me left and they're not coming back. I mean, there's more Wall Street firms and banking institutions and finance institutions. Wall Street South is very real. You know, what the doxing of people, you know, with this proposed tax that got shot down by the courts, you know, that have second residences in New York. Well, they're spending money in New York when they go up there. Why would you be against that? They're paying the taxes on whatever. Now you want to go after them and you want to embarrass them. It's unbelievable. Who's going to put up with that? Progressive Senate primary winner Peggy Flanagan threatens violence against ICE. She scored an impressive win in Minnesota's Democratic primary for Senate, wants to blow up ICE, and after two slayings rattled her state earlier in the year. Let's talk about Donald Trump's out-of-control ICE force. He said during the victory speech last night, we need to rest in peace, ICE apart, and stop them from terrorizing our community. Well, sorry, we have something called the Constitution, and there is something called the Supremacy Clause, and federal laws are enforced by the federal government. That simple. Todd Blanche, take note. Be launching an investigation, because that sounds like violent rhetoric. What do you mean, rest in peace? What does that mean? Like Obama saying, you know, I'll put Mr. Burgess up against Sean Hannity. He'll tear him up. If I was a woke liberal, I would have interpreted that as, you know, him trying to get somebody to beat me up. Anyway. By the way, Caroline Levitt, I just see, has decided. She just had a new baby. I've known Caroline for a long time. This is now her second child. I totally, completely understand. She was a great press secretary. I think she did a really good job. I think it's a very hard job. It's a grind, that job. But anyway, she is going to be departing and will be an outside advisor. I like Caroline a lot. We've been friends a long time. Anyway, I am happy about Darlene Graham, and I think she will win the runoff there in South Carolina. But I'm telling you, one other thing. So I didn't finish the thought earlier. Democrats, what they have been doing is they won't publicly, with the exception of John Fetterman, criticize the real power in their party, the DSA communist socialist. However, in the case of why also was it closer in Michigan with El-Sayed, why was it, you know, closer? Why did Francesca Hong lose by 3,000 votes after she was projected to win by 20? Because behind the scenes, the Democratic Party was running smear campaigns and spending tens of millions of dollars, according to my sources on the ground in both Wisconsin and Michigan that have been telling me that, because they wanted them both to lose. They wanted this lady in Minnesota to lose, too. 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I like bricks and mortar. 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
12: New court filings in the Kirk case. From the 550 KFYI Newsroom, I'm Brad Siegel. New court documents in the Charlie Kirk murder case have been filed by the defense team for Tyler Robinson, the man accused of fatally shooting the founder and CEO of Phoenix-based Turning Point USA. Fox's Nate Foy has more.
13: The defense attorneys of accused Charlie Kirk assassin Tyler Robinson are arguing that there's not enough evidence to go to trial. They're saying, quote, the state has failed to establish probable cause that the shooter knowingly created a great risk of death to another other than Charlie Kirk and himself. The prosecutors are pushing to take the case to trial, pointing at key evidence that includes surveillance video tracing Robinson's movements. There was also a Dremel tool found in Robinson's home, matching ammo and firearms believed to be used in the killing. Investigators also say they found DNA linking Robinson to the

0: rifle and are analyzing an alleged handwritten confession and text messages.
1: Robinson is due back in court next month for the final oral arguments in the preliminary hearing. A couple is facing charges after they were allegedly found walking with their two young children in the triple-digit heat for hours. Glendale police say both appeared highly intoxicated and were taken into custody Sunday. Body cam footage shows the couple walking home with their children, who were 2 and 4.
2: Here, let go of the child, please.
3: No,
2: I'm gonna start putting hands on you if you don't let go of the kid. Do you understand me?
3: I understand.
2: Let go of the kid right now.
1: They reportedly told officers they had been at the Arizona Cardinals practice at State Farm Stadium. A woman spotted the couple and offered them a ride. The father reportedly became angry and refused, stumbling away. 41-year-old Ryan Mullen and 42-year-old May Mullen are facing felony child abuse charges. Goodyear Police say an investigation now underway into the potential misuse of its Flock automated license plate reader technology. Police released a statement Tuesday saying the audit last month turned up activity involving an officer that raised concerns about a potential violation of department policy. That officer has now been placed on administrative leave. Police say that during the review, investigators identified information that raised the possibility of a criminal violation. Taking a look at your money. At the closing bell this afternoon, the Dow down 21 points, 550. KFYI News Time, 202, now traffic.
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5: Phoenix on I-17 southbound, stalled car. It's sitting in the middle lane, the off-ramp to 7th Street. Tempe, crash with injuries on 52nd at University. Another crash popping up in Tempe. This is at Priest and Southern. I-10 eastbound. It is a little sluggish. You're tapping the brakes from the 303 loop to Dysart. If you have a traffic tip, call 602-374-6300.
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0: The latest on a West Valley murder investigation. From the 550 KFYI newsroom, I'm Brad Siegel. Human remains uncovered in the backyard of a Litchfield Park home have now been identified as Hector and Larissa Flores. Authorities have called their 27-year-old son, Matthew Flores, a suspect in this case. They believe he fled the country to avoid prosecution. The U.S. Marshals are now expected to take the lead in the international manhunt for Flores. Avondale police released their names a week after an investigation began when family members asked police to do a welfare check. Inside the home, police say they found evidence of foul play. Arizona's attorney general is taking out-of-state landlords to court. 550 KFYI's Matt Mattinson has more.
1: Chris Mays filed a lawsuit last week against owners and managers of three apartment complexes located in Tucson. The case alleges Sedona Springs, Sienna Ridge, and Summit Ridge did not provide adequate air conditioning to its residents, among other complaints of living conditions. Mays previously issued cease and desist letters to those properties for owners to make the necessary repairs, but apparently have not been deemed acceptable. The lawsuit is aiming to have landlords bring the apartments up to code, as well as restitution for tenants. Matt Mattinson, 550 KFYI News.
0: The Justice Department is announcing arrests in what's being called an elaborate sham marriage scheme involving Chinese citizens. Attorney General Todd Blanche said nearly a dozen suspects arranged over 1,000 sham marriages since 2016. Blanche says the scheme involved pairing Chinese nationals with U.S. citizens who were paid $100,000 to become fake spouses. Blanche says the Chinese nationals would get green cards soon after the couples tied the knot. California will raise its minimum wage to $17.40 per hour starting January 1st. That's a 50-cent increase from the current hourly wage. A look at your money at the closing bell. The Dow down 21. This is News Talk 550 KFYI, guaranteed human.
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3: 60 westbound at Country Club Drive. This is a crash involving a box truck out of the road off to the right shoulder. Tempe accident on University Drive at 52nd. Road work going on right now on I-17 southbound at that off-ramp to 7th Street. Crash involving a bicycle, Arizona Avenue, State Route 87, south of Ray. If you have a traffic tip, call 602-374-6300.
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7: Temperatures dropping down at around 83 degrees. Thursday looking partly sunny with a high of 100 degrees and a 20% chance of showers.
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16: 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All right. Now, look, it's summertime. You're outdoors more. Greater chance that you might run into somebody that does not have great intentions. God forbid. You don't want to be a victim. Anyway, all Sig Sauer is made in America. All of them. Half the labor force is retired military. Now, Sig Sauer is our proud partner with the U.S. military. Sig Sauer is the official sidearm of all branches of the U.S. military. I personally have the M17 pistol, the same one carried by our brave men and women that defend freedom all around the world. Now, the P365 is the number one concealed carry pistol in the country today. We are a Sig Sauer family on the Sean Hannity Show. I have a ton. Sweet Baby has a ton. And Linda has something known as the P365 Rose Special Edition. You want to explain what the Rose Special Edition is? I never inquired about, oh, can I have the Rose Special Edition, please?
3: Let me tell you something. This Rose Special Edition, I was just talking to leadership over at Sig Sauer yesterday. They have a whole Facebook group. They have Rose Retreats. 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Like, it is beyond, man. 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
16: Why do I think that would be very scary for me to show up to? 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Anyway, buy any new P365 pistol, you get the free Sig Sauer everyday carry flashlight. 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All right. You've been very patient. Let's get to our busy, busy telephones, shall we? Let us say hi to Susan in Texas. Susan, hi. How are you? Glad you called.
17: Hi, I'm fine.
16: Glad you called. What's on your mind today?
17: Well, I was listening to you yesterday, and you were talking about the governor wannabe in Wisconsin, and I thought that since Thanksgiving is her favorite holiday, that we should send her some turkeys.
16: You mean like a consolation prize?
17: Yeah. And make her...
16: Because she lost. Okay, what's the consolation prize?
17: Turkey.
16: You want me to send her turkey? Send her a turkey to cook. She claims to be a good cook. I'm sorry, but my master built... Butterball turkey fryer will beat anything she can even dream of cooking in terms of a turkey. Nobody beats my turkey. My turkey is the best, the juiciest, the most delicious. And I've got a special recipe that I use. You know, imagine, you know, how, like you baste the turkey and it's like the dumbest thing in the world because you put the liquid on top of the turkey that's in the oven and it just rolls off it like water off a duck's back, right? You know what I'm talking about?
17: Yes.
16: And the beauty is when you have the master-built Butterball turkey fryer, you know, you inject it, the internal, you inject it, and I'm not going to give away my secret sauce because it makes it taste. Every bite of that turkey is so juicy. You don't even need gravy. Let's put it that way. You know, the reason most people pour a ton of gravy on turkey is because when it comes out of the oven, basting or no basting, it's dry. And it's like, ugh. I don't like dry meat. You know, one of the keys to cooking good ribs and cooking good steaks and cooking, you know, great pork chops or whatever you happen to be cooking is moisture. I get my moisture, for example, when I do everyday cooking, steaks or pork chops or pork ribs or even a hamburger. You spray it with a lot of avocado oil or olive oil. Just spray it. All right, Susan, we appreciate you. God bless Texas. Rick in Rochester, New York. Rick, how are you? Glad you call.
18: Hi, Sean. Hey, thanks for taking the call. A long-time listener, and I don't know if you realize how much you helped save some of us New Yorkers with what's going on in New York City and then in Albany. You helped us get through some of the days from in the real upstate area in Rochester. Anyways, I was calling to just some of the stuff about protecting our athletes, you know, what we're seeing in the WNBA and these wicked, vicious hits. It reminded me, my son played football at Dartmouth College when Buddy Tevens was the coach. God rest his soul. He died tragically a couple years ago in a bike accident. But it got so bad, he realized so many of his players were getting concussive injuries. He testified in front of Congress. He changed all the rules throughout the Ivy League where they finally adopted his beliefs that, no, we're not going to hit all at all during the week and save it just for the weekends in hopes to reduce the number of injuries. I don't know if a lot of our country is aware, but I think this coming year, the NCAA is going to be starting women's flag football as an actual sport. And right now throughout the country, there's young girls teams, elementary school through high school, that are forming flag football teams. If they don't control even the flag football settings where they allow people to get whacked across the neck and the head and driven to the ground, those are the things that our kids are going to get seriously injured. And I think Buddy Tevens said it well one time when he was coaching and came out, he spoke to Congress. He said, look, I love the game, but I love my players more. And I think we're at that crossroads with what we're seeing on the internet and the TV with the WNBA and some of these other major. This weekend, a lot of people don't know in Dusseldorf, Germany, the flag football competitions, men's and women's international competitions, and the top several teams make it to the 2028 Olympics. So there you have, again, a higher level of sports for, say, our female competitors. And to see this type of violence going on, even within a basketball setting, it's not gladiators. You know, the control needs to be there. And so anyways, I just wanted to pass that along. And again, thanks for what you do.
16: All right, I appreciate it, man. Thank you, and good luck in Rochester. I mean, I'm praying for New York that you elect Bruce Blakeman. He'll do a great job for upstate, especially with liquefied natural gas. It's the single easiest solution to get New York out of the financial mess it's in and to lower taxes and to really get things back together. Linda, we've talked a lot about this WNBA thing, that clothesline foul against Sophie Cunningham. It was awful. By this girl, Carrington. But what was worse is, to me, the coach of the Indiana Fever. Let's go, the coach, well, you're not going to get a free layup if you're playing Miss Carrington. And, you know, I thought they made the right call. She didn't defend Sophie. Now she's saying, to her critics, to go to hell. Listen.
19: We are united. We are connected. We will not be divided. Every day these women put their on the line. Every day. When they go low, we go high. Love will win. Grace will win. Humility will win. And kindness will win. I stand by them. I will always stand by them. Everybody else can go to hell.
16: Everybody else can go to hell. So the only reason I think, this is my belief and my interpretation, she's doing this is because she was criticized and people want her out as the coach for not standing up for a player. Linda, you agree with me on this? Even though you're not a sports person, maybe Ethan should weigh in.
3: Well, this isn't sports, it's politics, but by all means, have everybody else weigh in. That's fine with me.
16: No. Well, do you have any thoughts? New York thoughts?
3: I have a lot of thoughts, but unfortunately, the one thing that this doesn't have anything to do with is sports. This entire episode is not about sports. It's about politics. You know, if they keep saying the WNBA will not be used as a pawn in the political game. What they don't realize is they walked into the political game the second that they allowed men pretending to be women to play against biological women. It's wrong and it's dangerous. Now they're having a hard time dealing with these women who are attacking Caitlin Clark and Sophie Cunningham. There's clearly a race issue. There's clearly a tension on the court. They are being completely and totally isolated and attacked on the regular. And people like Katie will tell me, oh, well, it's a very, you know, aggressive sport. The WNBA is definitely more aggressive and so on and so forth. I'm like, I hear you. Okay, fine. But this isn't aggressive. This is targeting. This isn't everybody hitting everybody. This is going after somebody because you don't like what they say, what they stand for, or what they look like on the court. Period. End of sentence.
16: Yeah. Anyone have any different thought than that, Ethan?
20: I think, honestly, Linda and you are two of the two people that can speak to this because you both have daughters that are playing sports. And no matter what the sport is, this affects them. This is going to affect Linda's daughter. This is going to affect your daughter because both of them play sports, and it's their safety that matters most. It's not the game. It's the safety.
16: That's a big safety issue. All right, to our busy phones. Mary, Nevada, next, Sean Hannity Show. What's up, Mary? What's going on out there?
1: Hi, thanks for taking my call. Actually, I just wanted to call to say that I caught the Oliver Larkin interview the other night.
16: Yes, ma'am.
1: You presented a master class. It was awesome. You did not let up, and I was so proud of you. And I have to say, you and Donald Trump are always right, and I never waver in my support for either one of you. And you just made me proud, just so proud.
16: You know, I've been doing a lot more with these DSA candidates just to expose them. I mean, the fact that, you know, I finished the radio interview with Larkin, I seem like a nice guy. I don't have anything against him. I just think his positions are insane. But, you know, when I finish with, so you believe in to each according to their need and from each according to their ability. Yeah, I agree with that. And I'm like, you know who said that first? And he goes, I don't. But I'm sure you're going to tell me. I said, yeah, that would be Karl Marx. They're Marxists.
1: Silent after that. He said nothing.
16: What do you say to that? I mean, it's kind of a checkmate moment in my mind.
1: I thought it was great. And he could not defend his position at all. And I loved the how much of $100,000 should you be able to keep? And he just could not.
16: They don't want to. They can answer. They don't want to because the answer is as much as they can, all of it, if they possibly could. That's why they don't want to answer it. That's what, right. You know, why is AOC saying, oh, no, defund the police, this and that. Oh, that was all woke 1.0. We don't really believe that because their internal polling is showing it's killing them in terms of the upcoming midterms. That's the only reason they're changing. The only one.
1: It's obvious.
16: No other reason.
1: No.
16: God bless you, Mary. Where do you live in out west?
1: Sparks, Nevada.
16: Oh, I've been there. I know where that is.
1: Really?
16: All right.
1: It's just a little community.
16: Oh, well, God bless you. And God bless everyone there. It's nice out there. It's a whole different terrain than what I'm used to. I like water. So that's why I'm in the perfect state for me. All right, quick break, right back to our busy phones. Our toll-free number is 800-941-SEAN if you want to be a part of the program.
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6: The extreme heat continues to take a deadly toll. From the 550 KFYI newsroom, I'm Brad Siegel. Heat-related deaths in Maricopa County continue to outpace last year's numbers by more than double. The Department of Health says there are 63 heat-related deaths in the county. Another 558 deaths remain under investigation to determine whether heat may have been a factor. Last year, the county was reporting just 30 heat-related deaths. County officials say most of the deaths this year are men, and over half involve substances. Cleanup continues for communities that were hit by back-to-back storms this week. One Avondale neighborhood near Indian School in Avondale was hit especially hard. Telling Fox 10 the winds were stronger than what they'd ever seen, Valley Golf Center had to shut down part of its driving range due to the damage from strong winds.
7: Most of the nets there are damaged to an extent where golf balls would fly through onto the road and into our neighbors. So for their safety's sake, we just shut down that half of the range.
6: Part of the range's metal roof was also ripped off, but the business managed to stay open. More storms could roll through the valley later today and tonight. The Justice Department is announcing arrests in what's being called an elaborate sham marriage scheme involving Chinese citizens. Attorney General Todd Blanche says nearly a dozen suspects arranged over 1,000 sham marriages since 2016.
8: This scheme was not a quick fly-by-night operation, but rather a years-long multi-million-dollar cottage industry to create

0: Permanently assist people who would not or legally could not otherwise become citizens of the United States.
1: Blanche says the scheme involved pairing Chinese nationals with U.S. citizens who were paid $100,000 to become fake spouses. Blanche says the Chinese nationals would then get green cards soon after the couples tied the knot. A driver is injured after a piece of steel debris pierced his windshield on Interstate 10 in the West Valley. ADOT says the driver was on westbound 10 near Dysart Road when the heavy steel flew through his windshield and cut his shoulder. His face was also cut from flying glass. The passenger in the car was not injured. ADOT now reminding drivers to secure and cover their loads. They say debris on the roadway causes damage to cars and the people inside. Taking a look at your money at the closing bell. The Dow down 21 points, 550. KFYI News Time, 302. Now traffic.
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3: Activity in Phoenix. Crews on the scene. This is Bethany Home Road at 31st Avenue. Looks like a report of a gas leak there. Crash with injuries in Mesa. Ellsworth at Legacy Avenue East. I-10 eastbound a little slow around Pebble Creek Parkway. You're tapping the brakes to 83rd Ave. If you have a traffic tip, call 602-374-6300.
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2: From the Whitfield Nursery's Weather Center.
1: Mostly cloudy tonight, showers likely, the overnight low 82, chance of thunderstorms early tomorrow, then mostly sunny, high 101, and thunderstorms possible tomorrow night, low 82. I'm Brad Siegel, 550 KFYI.
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0: An alleged case of child abuse in the West Valley. From the 550 KFYI Newsroom, I'm Brad Siegel. A couple is facing charges after they were allegedly found walking with their two young children in the triple-digit heat for hours. Both appeared highly intoxicated. Glendale police say 41-year-old Ryan Mullen and 42-year-old May Mullen were taken into custody Sunday. They reportedly told officers they had been at the Arizona Cardinals practice at State Farm Stadium. Body cam footage shows the couple walking home with their children, ages 2 and 4.
1: What's happening?
2: I'm home.
1: Why are you all covered in blood?
2: Because there was an incident.
1: Well, yeah, I'm going to need to know about that.
2: Yeah. He's gone home. He's like 5 steps down.
0: Both parents are facing child abuse charges. Goodyear police say an investigation is now underway into the potential misuse of its Flock automated license plate reader technology. Police released a statement Tuesday saying the audit last month turned up activity involving an officer that raised concerns about a potential violation of department policy. That officer has now been placed on administrative leave. Police say that during the review, investigators identified information that raised the possibility of a criminal violation. Glendale police are now handling that aspect of the probe. President Trump's media company is being sued. This comes after Trump Media announced a new product that gives paying Wall Street firms faster access to the president's Truth Social posts. The Intercept filed the suit saying it violates the First Amendment. Taking a look at your money. At the closing bell, the Dow down 21 points. This is News Talk 550 KFYI, guaranteed human.
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4: There's a crash on Gilbert Road and Broadway, an accident at Stapley Drive and East 6th Avenue in Mesa, an accident with a medical emergency on 23rd Street and Hatcher, a crash on 27th Avenue and Union Hills, and an accident off to the left on Loop 101 Price Freeway southbound at Loop 202 on the Santan HOV ramp. If you have a traffic tip, call 602-374-6300.
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3: Is your child anxious about the new school year? From the 550 KFYI Newsroom, I'm Brad Siegel. As Valley students head back to school, it can be an exciting time, but it can also cause anxiety and stress for your child. Dr. Michelle Rosenman, a child psychologist with the University of Denver, says it's very common and affects 3 out of 10 kids.
4: We notice the symptoms starting most frequently between about ages 7 and 16.
3: She says it's often about switching schools, getting new teachers, classmates, or simply moving up a grade, and is usually nothing to worry about. She tells parents to talk it through with their child. The Arizona Department of Transportation reminding drivers to secure and cover their loads. This after ADOT released video of a piece of steel debris flying off the back of a vehicle and shattering the windshield of a car on Interstate 10 near Dysart Road in the West Valley. The steel flew through the windshield and cut the driver's shoulder. He also had cuts to his face from flying glass. A passenger in the car was not injured. ADOT says debris on the roadway causes damage to cars and people inside them. Thousands of Grubhub users are being sent money from the Federal Trade Commission to settle a lawsuit alleging that the delivery service tricked customers with hidden fees. The payments will total more than $23 million. It comes after the FTC and Illinois' Attorney General accused the company a couple of years ago. Taking a look at your money at the closing bell, the Dow down 21 points, now 550 KFYI traffic.
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5: Taking a look at the roads in the Phoenix metropolitan area this afternoon, there is a crash on 39th Avenue at McDowell. Also an injury accident on McDowell Road at 31st Avenue. A motorcyclist involved crash on Alma School Road south of Warner. And a pedestrian involved accident at 27th Avenue and Baseline Road. If you have a traffic tip, call 602-374-6300.
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2: Mostly cloudy tonight, showers likely, the overnight low 82, chance of thunderstorms early tomorrow, then mostly sunny, high 101, and thunderstorms possible tomorrow night, low 82. I'm Brad Siegel, 550 KFYI.
3: Well, looks like another stolen election. It's true. It happened again. They call me an election denier. Maybe they call you an election denier if we're on the same page. But no. It happened again. Garrett Lewis with you. It is your afternoon addiction. It happened yesterday. It happened. It happened to Carrie Lake. It happened now to the commie that was running for the Democrat nomination for governor of Wisconsin. You got this lunatic nutjob chick, Francesca Hong. She's the one that said, I hate Thanksgiving. She doesn't like white people. Her son's half white. She doesn't like anybody. Hates the police. Get rid of the police. Get rid of the Senate. She is a nutjob, just like the rest of them. Just like the rest of them. And the polls had her winning by big numbers, 15 points, 20 points, all this stuff. And she was going against a guy yesterday in Wisconsin, another Democrat. It doesn't even matter what his name is, to be honest with you. He's the guy that won, but who the hell cares, right? She's going against this guy who's considered more establishment. Meanwhile, he's got like the same views. Let's get ICE out, legalize the illegals, all this. They're all nuts. But he is not a Democratic Socialist of America member. He's not a full-fledged commie. He's just a socialist. That's the whole thing. Democrats aren't Democrats. They're socialists and commies. That's all it is. So this Francesca Hong, it was anticipated that she was going to cruise to an easy win. Because I didn't even tell you, I'm sorry. The other guy that she was going against, the other Democrat, who was, again, the so-called establishment-backed one, he actually stopped campaigning a month ago. So the guy stops campaigning and she's got all the energy of the psychos. And all of a sudden it comes out last night. We can't get the results of the election. Does this sound familiar? We can't get the results of the election because 5 of the 9 USB sticks that have we're supposed to have the ballot tabulations, right? They don't have it. They have the audit information instead of the actual ballot because people go to these computers, they put their piece of paper in and it gets tabulated, so you think, and then all the information's in that voting machine and they stick this memory, this USB card in there, and it's supposed to get all the information. Everyone's supposed to watch. And then they're supposed to plug it in when they get back to headquarters, and then they come up with all of the results. Well, 5 of these had the wrong information. Wouldn't you know that? They had to go back and reload it. Oh. At 2:00 in the morning. Oh. Then all of a sudden they find tens of thousands of votes for the guy that stopped campaigning a month ago. The establishment Democrats knew that if this psycho was going to win, this Francesca Hong, if she was going to win, it would have made it a slam dunk. The Republican was going to beat her for the governorship in the general election. So they said, we can't let you win. That's my take. We can't let you win. So they found all of a sudden these votes. There was a 2:20 in the morning ballot dump from Milwaukee. And Francesca Hong lost by just 4,000 votes. Statewide Democrat primary for governor. She lost by less than 0.5 percentage point. They somehow found these things. Now, this is Paulina Gutierrez. She runs elections for Milwaukee County.
4: There are two things. There's the audit log and the results. What we uncovered was that 5 of the sticks had the audit log downloaded and not the results. It's a human error.
3: Human error.
4: These things can happen.
3: Yes, they can happen.
4: So basically what we need to do is go back to the operation center and we're going to download out of those five machines the results and make sure that it's not the audit log.
3: Yeah, there it is. They didn't want her to win. Does this sound familiar? And you wonder why nobody trusts elections in this country. So here's the thing, right? It's only you mega Trump psychos. You guys are election deniers, blah, blah, blah, blah, blah. Interesting how the commies aren't screaming about this. I mean, they actually are. They are screaming about this. Are they going to be called that as well? The Milwaukee Election Commission Executive Director, Paulina Gutierrez. She's the one that said that. Oops, we found five of the nine flash drives, the USB sticks. They had the wrong stuff, not the results. We'll put the results in there for you. Don't you worry about it. Don't you worry about it. I can't even play it on the radio. It won't translate, but on MS Now, who the hell watches that crazy stuff, right? But they had their numbers geek guy, Steve Kornacki, and they broke the news to him that, yeah, we're not going to get the results now because they realized five of the USB sticks, the memory cards that have the information, have the wrong information. And the look on his face was like, what? What? She lost by 3,000 votes. That's it, just 3,000. And yet, again, the polling was remarkable. This lady was at this Francesca Hong. Thanksgiving is terrible. Who's going to vote for that? I always say there's like 30 to 40% of psychopaths. And that's pretty much what it is. They're usually part of the Democratic Party, and that's who votes for this. The last five polls. August 5th, Francesca Hong was up 18 points on the guy that she just lost to. July 27th, she was up 22 points. July 22nd, she's up 20 points. She's up big numbers. Go back to July 16th, she's up 11. July 20th, up 13 in polls. July 22nd, up 20. Not saying all polls need to be right, okay? It doesn't need to be that way. But supposedly nobody saw this coming. And the media, they're not even challenging this. They took their marching orders. They're in bed with the Democrats, the establishment Democrats. And this is not the first time. It's not even just Carrie Lake. Do you remember in 2016? You had Bernie Sanders and Hillary Clinton. And the establishment Dems did not want crazy Bernie to be the winner. And they made sure that was going to be the case. Up. They pick it. They want it. They pick it. How do I know this? You wouldn't believe it. Yesterday also, same coverage. What are the odds? Obama's former White House press secretary, Jen Psaki, that's her name, with a P in front, silent P, Jen Psaki, Psaki bomb, Jen Psaki. She has a show on MS Now nobody watches. And this happened.
0: It is really, and I want to bring Liz Smith into this conversation because Liz and I grew up in Democratic politics. We're still young. Of course, but we grew up in Democratic politics together, and I think we both remember well when party leadership really selected the nominees. Now, you would never say it that way exactly, but they would.
5: But you can now.
0: Now we can. We're free.
3: Oh, really? So the people never actually had a chance. The party leaders are the ones that selected. No kidding. Just like they selected Hillary over Bernie. They were shocked that Obama actually beat Hillary. They didn't want Obama in 08, but he... I mean, at the end of the day, they could try as hard as they want, but it's all like, you think the establishment wanted Trump in 2016? They got overwhelmed, man. They got overwhelmed by us. But they do everything they can. Everything. I mean, they wanted, if you remember, if you go back in this state, what, to 2018 maybe? Remember Martha McSally? She was a congresswoman. Then she was appointed Senate when McCain died by Doug Ducey. Remember her? Remember Martha? The establishment wanted her to win. And it was very obvious because they told her to put on makeup and start wearing something more than just a flat. It was all about, they put money behind. They create the image. This is what, you think Martha McSally's like, I can't wait to wear eyeshadow. No, she didn't want to do that. She wanted no part of that. She... Did I ever tell the story on the radio about Martha McSally when she originally lost in Tucson 2011? Did I ever tell that story? I think I've said it at events. I don't think I've ever said it on the radio. I'm debating. Let me think of it. Just stick with me. Let me think about that. Because it's a pretty crazy story. And I'll just tell you this. After she lost, after Gabby Giffords got shot in the head and then all that horrific shooting that happened in Tucson, there was like a free-for-all, people running. There was a new election. You had, I think it was four people running for Congress on the Republican side to try to get the nomination. She was one of them. Jesse Kelly was one. He's now a radio host. And she wound up losing. That was before the whole makeover, before she started wearing the makeup and everything. Not that there's anything wrong with that. But after she lost, she called me up and wanted to have lunch. I'm like, I don't need to have lunch. We're good. I didn't do any. And it was a weird thing that happened at lunch. Let me think about it. Stick with me. I may say it. I may say it. But I have more to say about this, too. This, I mean, we saw that they stole it right from her. They could do it whenever they want. But you know what? And this is why we should do something different when it comes to voting. You know what it is? I think it's obvious. I'll get to that. And there's so much more. Hit me up with the talkbacks on the free iHeartRadio app. Just tap the red mic. Give up to 30 seconds. Gara Lewis with you. Continuing on your afternoon addiction. So I'm so excited. I have Joe with me again. Advanced Window Products. 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
7: Taking a look at the roads in the Phoenix metropolitan area this afternoon. There is a crash on 39th Avenue at McDowell. Also an injury accident on McDowell Road at 31st Avenue. A motorcyclist involved crash on Alma School Road south of Warner. And a pedestrian involved accident at 27th Avenue and Baseline Road. If you have a traffic tip, call 602-374-6300.
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0: From the Whitfield Nursery's Weather Center.
1: Mostly cloudy tonight, showers likely, the overnight low 82, chance of thunderstorms early tomorrow, then mostly sunny, high 101, and thunderstorms possible tomorrow night, low 82. I'm Brad Siegel, 550 KFYI.
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3: Lewis with you. 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And it's growing and growing and growing, and it's just fantastic. So again, this is why Americans just don't trust elections. So what do we do? Because even with, we have a world, we're reliant on computers. I don't trust any of this stuff. I think if it's a computer, it can get hacked. I mean, I remember I interviewed the guy that, former CIA agent that found out at Venezuela with their Smartmatic program, was manipulating elections all over the world, and here in America, they could alter the outcomes, the vote counts. They could do whatever they want. You don't think that could happen here as well? The only answer is to go to small voting precincts and fill in the bubbles by hand. And when they get counted at the end of the night, it's counted by people from both parties with observers. And that's what you do. That it's done that way all over the world. I don't trust, and I sound like a boomer right now, because everything's done on computers. Everything's done on the internet, even though we're told, by the way, even though we're told that these computers are not connected to the internet. No, no, no, no, no. Everything can be hacked. Everything can be hacked. And we need to just do that. We are on paper now, but then we run that through the tabulator and it gets stored inside that tabulator. And that's where I don't trust it. I don't trust it. There are countries around the world. France is one. I believe Colombia is another one. Kyle Becker wrote a great piece on Red State about this. And he wrote, in France, paper ballots are hand counted at each polling station immediately after polls close. Initial results or projections are typically released within 1 to 2 hours. They have like 40 million people in France. You don't think we can do that in this country? Colombia, paper ballots are hand counted manually at more than 100,000 polling tables right after polls close. They have party observers present. Results are reported within hours. Argentina. Single paper ballots, hand counted. Results are reported within 3 hours of polls closing. It's that simple. We can't keep having elections where we don't trust the outcomes. It's not because we lose. I don't like it. My guy lost. I don't trust what happened there. That's not it. It's just that we don't trust the entire process anymore. And then you have a bunch of dopey people that are already coming out ahead of time. For us, I think it may be Republicans do better than what is thought when it comes to midterms. And they say Donald Trump's going to already get in there and rig. I mean, people are getting in there and they're sowing that doubt because they know people don't have confidence. And instead of fixing it, they want to make people have doubts so they can get fired up, fire them up to go to the polls, fire them up to challenge it. It's a sick thing, man. It's a sick thing. Milwaukee County, they use an image cast evolution system on, yes, Dominion voting systems. Ballots are scanned and tabulated by machine. That's what it is. So I can go through the whole process. It's kind of boring. I think we just all know that we just don't trust this whole process. And I find it interesting that this Francesca Hong isn't making more of a mess. I mean, some socialists are upset, but you'd think that the socialists would be extremely mad right now. And I'm thinking, me personally, I'm like, what has she been offered to be quiet? Right? They want to come in. Think about this. These commies want to come in and they want to get rid of ICE. They want to get rid of police. They want to get rid of prisons. They want to get rid of everything. And yet when the election's stolen for them, they don't say a damn word. I don't buy it. They're trying to get us with these flock cameras too. Did you hear another Arizona police officer? I love the media misused. They didn't misuse. He illegally used the flock camera. Do you know what flock cameras actually see when they scan your license plate? Do you know what else they can attach themselves to? You hear about this? Oh, I have that for you. It's coming up. Garrett Lewis with you. It is your afternoon addiction. Gold and silver, man, they've been doing really well, especially gold, okay? Gold has risen to a two-month peak because of economic data, right? Gold is right now $44.66. Talk to Republic Monetary Exchange like I do. I've been buying my gold for 15 years from Republic Monetary Exchange. And I love it because I don't trust the government. Do you trust the government? 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Do you trust the debt, the deficit? They print money. So they devalue the money you've already earned. If you want to keep the value of the money that you've already earned, talk to Jim Clark and his great people at Republic Monetary Exchange. 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It has lasted. 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I mean, even if you want to just buy a gold coin or some silver for the kids or the grandkids, get it at Republic Monetary Exchange. 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
1: Caroline Leavitt is stepping down as White House press secretary at the end of this month. President Trump making that announcement on Truth Social. Trump says Leavitt is one of his most trusted aides and is stepping down so she can spend more time with her family. An Army Apache attack helicopter from Fort Hood has crashed north of Austin, Texas, leaving two people dead. The Bell County Sheriff's Office says it went down near the town of Salado. An investigation is now underway. Heat-related deaths in Maricopa County continue to outpace last year's numbers by more than double. The Department of Health says there are 63 heat-related deaths in the county. Another 558 deaths remain under investigation to determine whether heat may have been a factor. Last year at this time, the county was reporting 30 heat-related deaths. Another Arizona police officer is accused of misusing flock license plate reader technology. The Goodyear Police Department says an officer was placed on leave last month after investigators looked through their flock system activity. This edition of The Download is brought to you by Fix It Frankie. 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
7: Taking a look at the roads in the Phoenix metropolitan area. There's an injury accident on 83rd Avenue at Buckeye Road. Another injury accident at Scottsdale Road at Shea. A crash on 111th Avenue at Northern. And a motorcyclist-involved accident that's still in play at Alma School Road that is south of Warner Road. If you have a traffic tip, call 602-374-6300.
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6: 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So, by the way, I didn't know this before I get to the Flock stuff. Did you know that Katie Hobbs? I had no idea. I thought she was only an Uber driver who worked at Burger King. Did you know that she apparently was a college professor? Did you have any idea? No joke. College professor. She's at that, what's that website? RateMyProfessor.com. Wait till you hear what some of the students said about KK Katie Hobbs. We'll do it right after the 5 o'clock hour. Clown, I'll tell you the college, not clown. Darren thinks it's clown college. Clown, it's racist college. No, it's clown, anyway. It's going to be really good. Like I was laughing. So, I have a ton of great talkbacks, by the way, about everything that just happened. The Democrats. Garrett, yes.
7: Roger stealing Post Falls.
6: What's up, Roger?
7: This, Han babe, she's going to wind up with a house in the Hamptons.
6: Yep.
7: Right next to Obama's house.
6: Does he have one there?
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6: 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I have so many more. I'll get to them. So here we go again. We have a good year. Good year. If you're listening on KNST, good year's in the West Valley. A Goodyear police officer in trouble. And yeah, you have to love the media, how they phrase this stuff. What a joke. Here's the story of the Arizona Republic, and it's on ABC 15 too. Another Arizona police officer accused of misusing Flock system. It's not misusing. It's illegally using it. And you know it's bad when the police department refuses to say what the officer did. You had it in Chandler. You had it in Apache Junction. Now you have it in Goodyear. Queen Creek, their town council is going to have a meeting and they're like, ah, maybe we shouldn't do these flock camera things. Again, flock camera, if you don't know, you see these giant tall poles, the blue lights on the front. They're license plate readers and they're tracking you. You didn't do anything. You didn't break the law. This is illegal. It's unconstitutional. Ah, but then if somebody does something bad, it makes it easier for us to find them. I don't get it. Do your job as a police officer. I have freedom. I have liberty. If you want to track me, get a warrant to track me. That's really what it is. That's what it is. But a Goodyear police officer has been put on leave after investigators found he may have improperly used an automated license plate reader. That's one of the flock cameras. He may have improperly used. It's called illegally use. I want to know what the person did. There was an audit. Investigators found there was a potential criminal violation. He may have misused it. What is this? What is this? You know what? My fist was misused when it punched the lady in the face. It was misused. This is so dumb. Goodyear Police Department requested an outside agency investigate. Glendale Police is doing that. But again, they will not say whatever. What are they, just illegally spying on people? Like, this is why nobody wants this stuff. Get your flock camera and get it the hell out of here, okay? So, it needs to have... I wish people had the same attitude about red light and speed cameras. But people still think, you know, red light cameras do good. Oh, it's good. It makes people stop. No, it doesn't. No, it doesn't. And that's also unconstitutional. But that's for a different time. Now, you ready for this? You want to hear something? They should... No town in Arizona, the country, but right now in Arizona, no town should use these flock cameras. There's a story that I have from ARSTechnica.com. New surveillance tech links your phone to your license plate. Oh, yeah. Just when he thought it was bad that these flock cameras spy on your license plate. They track you. They can follow you. Now there's new tech that can link it as it tracks your license plate to your cell phone. Yeah. Oh, it says here, imagine that you share a ride to work with the same colleague. As it passes by one of those flock cameras, the camera records the car, which can be linked through vehicle records to its registered owner. Beside it, another sensor, detects signals broadcast by devices traveling nearby, like your phone or your colleague's smartwatch. After enough trips, the software may treat some of those devices, like your phone, your colleague's smartwatch, it treats them as a recurring electronic signature that's associated with the vehicle. Weeks later, one of the same device signals appears alongside a different car connected to an investigation. That signal itself may not contain the owner's name, but its previous association with a known vehicle gives investigators another clue. So now, not only does it spy on your license plate and follow you, it could link itself up to your phone and track you. Oh, that's all we need now, right? Would you think that that's okay? I mean, this is Big Brother times a million. This is like Chi-Com State right here. So this surveillance from the flock cameras can now, it has the possibility of linking your cell phone to your license plates. Again, all without a warrant, mind you. So you get tracked, you get spied upon. Who's getting that information? Right? Are they going to monitor your phone? Are they going to monitor what you do with it? Are they going to monitor who you call, who you text? Or what happens after that? Privacy gone. Is it recording the data from your cell phone or your watch? I don't trust what they say. What are they going to tell you? Sorry, the flock camera, the tech, it's misusing things. No, it's not. SignalTrace, a system marketed by the security company Leonardo, is designed to work alongside these flock cameras. The company says it can recognize groups of consumer devices that regularly move together. Uh-oh. Then associate them with license plate records and time-stamped locations. The pattern can then be searched even when a police investigator doesn't even know the plate number. A police investigator? No, you got to understand, we're only tracking bad guys. No, it doesn't sound like that. It's not like you could ever have, I don't know, corrupt politicians that don't like you. And what if you're driving by, you have a MAGA sticker on your car, you have a Trump sticker on your car. What happens then? They're going to go after you. This whole Fourth Amendment matters, doesn't it? I think it does. Hit me up on the free IR radio app. Just you could talk back to me. I have more. All these need to go. They need to go big time. Stop spying. Police, don't get lazy. I know you want to use tech. I get it. Don't get lazy that way. I have more. A school district here in Arizona, apparently, well, lunch came up. I have to get to you. That's one of the greatest headlines of all time. Are you worried about your kid's school? You worried about your kid's lunch? Oh, wait till you hear this. I'll get to it. And remember, Katie Hobbs, a college professor. Who'd have ever thought that? I had no idea. She never talks about it. Maybe why? Wait till you hear some of the reviews. All coming up, Gary Lewis with you. It is your afternoon addiction. Joe from Advanced Windows with me again. I appreciate you listening, man. And you're getting phone calls already.
2: Already.
6: 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You had a guy call you. He said, I just come on. I don't think I could afford windows to come out. He had a window company come out, and he needed 22
0: windows
6: for $137,000.
0: $137,000
6: is what he's quoted. You went out 22 windows, $29,000.
0: Yes.
6: That's, I mean, what more do you need to know, right?
0: Right.
6: Go ahead. I mean, then the windows are great, right? If you're sick of your neighbor's dog barking, will it keep the sound out?
0: Yeah. So here's the thing. We use double strength glass on both panes of glass. Okay. Sometimes some companies will use what they call offset, meaning they use double strength on the outside, single strength on the inside.
6: Yeah.
0: That's just kind of the industry standard. The reason we use double strength on both, a lot, the main reason why, is because of the monsoons.
6: Okay.
0: So it just really diminishes the chance of the window breaking, you know, when that wind hits or if you're in the direct line of fire. But the benefit to that is it drowns out a lot of the noise.
6: Yes.
0: Now, I had a guy the other day. He asked me, is it going to drown out the F-35? No, I don't think so. I said, it might get a little bit lower, but that's just the sounds of freedom, baby. You got to deal with it.
6: That's right. You're going to love Joe. 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
0: Absolutely. 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Not even two.
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10: There's an accident with a left lane blocked on the 60 Superstition Freeway eastbound at Mill Avenue. An injury accident on 19th Avenue north of Bell Road. A crash with injuries on 7th Street south of Virginia at St. Mary's Way. And an injury accident on Elliott Road west of Dobson Road. If you have a traffic tip, call 602-374-6300.
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13: 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The Rays ran their winning streak to 9, defeating the Athletics today 8-4. I'm Frank Arity.
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18: Darren Lewis with you. It's your afternoon addiction.
12: thank you for making it that way. A lot of reaction to these flock cameras, man. People have had it. It's crazy. This is TalkBack.
18: Hey, Garrett. I'm driving around in Mesa, and I'm an Uber driver. Okay. Everywhere I go now, I'm seeing these flock cameras. They're everywhere. They're even in neighborhoods. I don't think we'll ever get rid of them.
12: They do seem to be everywhere.
18: We're absolutely infested with them.
12: I'm with you, dude. I'm with you. This is... Honestly, a lot of these talkbacks I can't play because people are cursing the politicians that allowed them to get in there. They're pretty bad. And now there's techno. You know, it was only going to get worse. You think they were only going to read your license plate? I mean, did you really think that? That's it? That's all they're going to do? Hell no. They have the ability to track you, your movements, get patterns, anything. And they could find you. I mean, I just don't like it. Now that the pressure's on this company that created this technology, SignalTrace, they put out information saying they don't identify people. SignalTrace does not identify people. It only collects electronic signatures from signals already being broadcast, like Bluetooth, radio frequency ID tags. They don't disclose your identity. Just leave me alone. You have no business to do this. And now more police officers are misusing them. Get out of here. They're tracking. And we're not supposed to. Okay, 3 in a week? Come on. Saw a headline from Tucson.com about the Tucson Unified School District. Now, my kids have been in school for, this is their third week already. Some schools are already, they're getting ready to start. You ready for this headline? TUSD.

0: Now, Mexico, where the outbreak was traced. So they just want everyone to know, don't worry, the school lunch that maybe you pay for, odds are taxpayers pay for it, because why not? We give kids breakfast and lunch. It is safe. Your kid is not going to have explosive diarrhea. That's an actual headline. Nothing about your kid's not going to be indoctrinated. Your kid will actually learn mathematics and how to read. Nope. Just send them here. They're not going to get diarrhea. It's all good. That's what they have. Oh, boy. I have more. I'll get to more talkbacks about the flock cameras throughout. But I want to know, I want you to know that Katie Hobbs was a college professor. I'll tell you where I found this information. And wait till you hear what her college students thought of her. Can you imagine that dimwit being your college professor? Can you imagine? I have it for you. It's coming up. It is your afternoon addiction.
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4: More fallout from the flock license plate readers. From the 550 KFYI Newsroom, I'm Brad Siegel. Goodyear Police say an investigation is now underway into the potential misuse of its flock automated license plate reader technology. 550 KFYI's Wendy Swanson has more.
5: Police released a statement Tuesday saying the audit last month turned up activity involving an officer that raised concerns about a potential violation of department policy. That officer has now been placed on administrative leave. Police say that during the review, investigators identified information that raised the possibility of a criminal violation. Glendale police are now handling that aspect of the investigation. Goodyear is not releasing any information about the officer or the alleged activity at this time. Wendy Swanson, 550 KFYI News.
4: Human remains uncovered in the backyard of a Litchfield Park home have now been identified as Hector and Larissa Flores. Authorities have called their 27-year-old son, Matthew Flores, a suspect in the case. They believe he fled the country to avoid prosecution. The U.S. Marshals are now expected to take the lead in the global manhunt for Flores. Storms firing up again as flood watches remain in effect from Indiana to Virginia tonight. More than 700,000 people still without power after deadly storms pummeled parts of the Midwest yesterday. More severe storms are expected across parts of Illinois, Indiana, and Kentucky through this evening. A look at your money at the closing bell. The Dow down 21 points. Now 550 KFYI traffic.
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6: Taking a look at the roads this evening, there is a pedestrian-involved accident on 27th Avenue at Northern, an injury accident on Glendale Avenue east of 43rd Avenue, a pedestrian-involved crash on Roosevelt west of 3rd Avenue, and there's also an accident reported on the 303 at West Bell Road in Surprise. If you have a traffic tip, call 602-374-6300.
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4: 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And thunderstorms possible tomorrow night, low 82.